0: We are saying, hey, any peace, any ceasefire is contingent upon Hezbollah in Lebanon not being attacked along with any of their other proxies.
1: The Senate at a standstill on funding border security as lawmakers return to session. Senate Majority Leader John Thune says Democrats are unwilling to fund ICE and CBP.
2: That's $0 for a physical presence at our nation's border. $0 to deport criminals who have made their way into our country illegally.
1: Democrats and Republicans criticizing the Justice Department's anti-weaponization fund. 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
7: Lows level off around 53 tonight. Under clear skies, easterly winds around 5 miles an hour. Lots of sunshine outside again tomorrow. High temperatures reach up to 81. Lows dip down to about 53 tomorrow night. Mainly clear skies. Mainly clear skies Wednesday with highs around 82. 84 Thursday. I'm meteorologist Derek Kite on 104.7 KVIK. Currently, it's 75 degrees.

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7: Mainly clear skies tonight, but the low is around 53. Winds out of the east around 5 miles an hour. Mainly clear skies tomorrow, daytime highs approaching 81. Lows dip down to about 53 tomorrow night. Dry with temperatures a bit above average Wednesday and Thursday, and highs from the low 80s to the mid 80s. I'm meteorologist Derek Kite on 104.7 KVIK. Right now, 75.

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1: Fox News, I'm Tom Rigotti. As talks continue with Iran to end the war, President Trump is trying to ensure a ceasefire between Israel and the terror group Hezbollah holds in Lebanon. Fox's Lucas Tomlinson reports.
2: In a post on Truth Social, Trump writes he had a productive call with Israeli Prime Minister Benjamin Netanyahu and a very good call with Hezbollah. And they agreed that all shooting will stop, that Israel will not attack them, and they will not attack Israel.
1: The Prime Minister says he told Trump if Hezbollah attacks Israel, Israel will attack the terror targets in Lebanon. The Justice Department plans to freeze its anti-weaponization fund, criticized by both Republicans and Democrats. Fox's David Spunt reports.
3: That fund is on life support. Last week, a federal judge in Virginia ruled the fund must be paused while she sorted through legal issues.
1: The fund was created after President Trump settled his lawsuit against the IRS. 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
6: Mainly clear skies tonight, but the low is around 53. Winds out of the east, around 5 miles an hour. Mainly clear skies tomorrow, daytime highs approaching 81. Lows dip down to about 53 tomorrow night. Dry with temperatures a bit above average Wednesday and Thursday, and highs from the low 80s to the mid 80s. I'm meteorologist Derek Kite on 104.7 KVIK. Right now, it's 73 degrees.

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And we got racing on the radio this Sunday. 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
4: Mainly clear skies tonight, but the low is around 53. Winds out of the east, around 5 miles an hour. Mainly clear skies tomorrow, daytime highs approaching 81. Lows dip down to about 53 tomorrow night. Dry with temperatures a bit above average Wednesday and Thursday, and highs from the low 80s to the mid 80s. I'm meteorologist Derek Hite on 104.7 KVIK. Right now, it's 73 degrees.

0: Fox News. I'm Tom Graham. The Justice Department putting a controversial anti-weaponization fund on hold following a court ruling.
1: DOJ says it disagrees strongly with a court order, but will abide by the ruling that blocks payments from a nearly $1.8 billion compensation fund for individuals who believe they were unfairly prosecuted for political reasons. Lawmakers from both parties raised concerns about the fund and whether people convicted for actions taken on January 6th would be eligible.
0: Fox's Jared Halpern, a Rocky man appearing in a New York courtroom today. He's accused of planning several terror attacks, including the potential assassination of President Trump's daughter, Ivanka.
2: Hezbollah terrorist commander Mohammed al-Sadi pleaded not guilty today in Manhattan federal court to 8 charges, including conspiring to provide material support to 2 foreign terrorist organizations.
0: Fox's Brian Yannis. 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
3: 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So come out and let's pack the stands. 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
11: Mainly clear skies tonight, with the lows around 53. Winds out of the east, around 5 miles an hour. Mainly clear skies tomorrow, daytime highs approaching 81. Lows dip down to about 53 tomorrow night. Dry with temperatures a bit above average Wednesday and Thursday, and highs from the low 80s to the mid 80s. I'm meteorologist Derek Kite on 104.7 KVIK. Currently 68.

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8: Mainly clear skies tonight, but the low is around 53. Winds out of the east, around 5 miles an hour. Mainly clear skies tomorrow. Daytime highs approaching 81. Lows dip down to about 53 tomorrow night. Dry with temperatures a bit above average Wednesday and Thursday, and highs from the low 80s to the mid 80s. I'm meteorologist Derek Height on 104.7 KVIK. Currently 68.
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9: Fox News, I'm Tom Rigotti. A Brooklyn man accused of threatening to kill an ICE agent and his family is facing federal charges. Fox's Steve Harrigan is in Newark, New Jersey.
10: The Justice Department says 27-year-old Nicholas Scalfo admitted to making the threats outside Delaney Hall and was arrested with the help of facial recognition technology.
9: The violent protests continued over the weekend. President Trump is reacting after a wave of high-profile artists withdrew from Freedom 250's Great American State Fair. Fox's Alexandria Hoff has more from the White House.
11: Freedom 250 announced President Trump will personally kick off this historic celebration. Then the president pushed the idea of canceling performances altogether, stating, "We should have a giant Make America Great Again rally for 250 instead of having overpriced singers."
9: Martina McBride and Poison frontman Bret Michaels are among those who canceled. America's listening to Fox News.
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4: Mainly clear skies tonight, but the low is around 53. Winds out of the east around 5 miles an hour. Mainly clear skies tomorrow, daytime highs approaching 81. Lows dip down to about 53 tomorrow night. Dry with temperatures a bit above average Wednesday and Thursday, and highs from the low 80s to the mid 80s. I'm meteorologist Derek Kite on 104.7 KVIK. Currently, it's 66 degrees.

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5: Mainly clear skies tonight, but the low is around 53. Winds out of the east around 5 miles an hour. Mainly clear skies tomorrow. Daytime highs approaching 81. Lows dip down to about 53 tomorrow night. Dry with temperatures a bit above average Wednesday and Thursday, and highs from the low 80s to the mid 80s. I'm meteorologist Derek Height on 104.7 KVIK. Currently, it's 66 degrees.

0: Fox News, I'm Ted Lindner. Talks continuing with Iran and the conflict as President Trump tries to ensure a ceasefire between Israel and the terror group Hezbollah holds in Lebanon. Fox's Lucas Tomlinson with more.
1: In a post on Truth Social, Trump writes he had a productive call with Israeli Prime Minister Benjamin Netanyahu and a very good call with Hezbollah. And they agreed that all shooting will stop, that Israel will not attack them, and they will not attack Israel.
0: The Prime Minister says he told President Trump if Hezbollah attacks Israel, Israel will attack terror targets in Lebanon. Five American cruise ship passengers quarantined for exposure to hantavirus have left a Nebraska medical facility.
2: That leaves 13 U.S. travelers who were on board the MV Hondius cruise ship traveling in the South Atlantic Ocean who remain at the University of Nebraska Medical Center.
0: Fox's Grinnell Scott, a hospital spokesperson, says none of the Americans have shown symptoms. 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
9: Mainly clear skies tonight, with the lows around 53. Winds out of the east around 5 miles an hour. Mainly clear skies tomorrow, daytime highs approaching 81. Lows dip down to about 53 tomorrow night. Dry with temperatures a bit above average Wednesday and Thursday, and highs from the low 80s to the mid 80s. I'm meteorologist Derek Hite on 104.7 KVIK. Right now, 64.

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5: Mainly clear skies tonight, but the low is around 53. Winds out of the east, around 5 miles an hour. Mainly clear skies tomorrow, daytime highs approaching 81. Lows dip down to about 53 tomorrow night. Dry with temperatures a bit above average Wednesday and Thursday, and highs from the low 80s to the mid 80s. I'm meteorologist Derek Hite on 104.7 KVIK. Right now, 64.
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7: Fox News, I'm Sue Guzman. President Trump says Israel and Hezbollah have agreed to dial back fighting.
8: In a post on Truth Social, Trump writes he had a productive call with Israeli Prime Minister Benjamin Netanyahu, and a very good call with Hezbollah, and they agreed that all shooting will stop, that Israel will not attack them, and they will not attack Israel.
7: Fox's Lucas Tomlinson, the president, says he spoke with the Iran-backed Lebanese militia group through intermediaries. The last ceasefire between Israel and Hezbollah was agreed to in April. Justice Department plans to freeze its anti-weaponization fund, created and criticized by Republicans and Democrats. Fox's David Spunt.
9: That fund is on life support. Last week, a federal judge in Virginia ruled the fund must be paused while she sorted through legal issues.
7: The fund was created after President Trump settled his lawsuit against the IRS. America's listening to Fox News.
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5: Mainly clear skies tonight, but the low is around 53. Winds out of the east around 5 miles an hour. Mainly clear skies tomorrow, daytime highs approaching 81. Lows dip down to about 53 tomorrow night. Dry with temperatures a bit above average Wednesday and Thursday, and highs from the low 80s to the mid 80s. I'm meteorologist Derek Height on 104.7 KVIK. Right now, 64.

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10: Lows dip down to about 53 overnight under mainly clear skies. Winds out of the east around 5 miles an hour. Mainly sunny skies Tuesday. Daytime highs approaching 81. Mainly clear skies Tuesday night. Lows dip down to about 53. High of 82 Wednesday, under mainly clear skies, 84 Thursday. I'm meteorologist Derek Kite on 104.7 KVIK, currently 63.

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9: Lows dip down to about 53 overnight under mainly clear skies. Winds out of the east around 5 miles an hour. Mainly sunny skies Tuesday. Daytime highs approaching 81. Mainly clear skies Tuesday night. Lows dip down to about 53. High of 82 Wednesday under mainly clear skies. 84 Thursday. I'm meteorologist Derek Hite on 104.7 KVIK. Currently 63.
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0: Fox News. I'm Ted Lindner. A Brooklyn, New York City man accused of threatening to kill an ICE agent and his family facing federal charges. Fox's Steve Harrigan is in Newark, New Jersey.
1: The Justice Department says 27-year-old Nicholas Scalfo admitted to making the threats outside Delaney Hall and was arrested with the help of facial recognition technology.
0: The violent protests continued over the weekend. Talks continuing with Iran to end the conflict as President Trump tries to ensure a ceasefire between Israel and the terror group Hezbollah holds in Lebanon. Fox's Lucas Tomlinson.
2: In a post on Truth Social, Trump writes he had a productive call with Israeli Prime Minister Benjamin Netanyahu and a very good call with Hezbollah. And they agreed that all shooting will stop, that Israel will not attack them, and they will not attack Israel.
0: The Prime Minister said he told President Trump if Hezbollah attacks Israel, Israel will attack terror targets in Lebanon. America's listening to Fox News.
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8: Lows dip down to about 53 overnight under mainly clear skies. Winds out of the east around 5 miles an hour. Mainly sunny skies Tuesday. Daytime highs approaching 81. Mainly clear skies Tuesday night. Lows dip down to about 53. High of 82 Wednesday under mainly clear skies. 84 Thursday. I'm meteorologist Derek Hite on 104.7 KVIK. Currently 63.
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7: Lows dip down to about 53 overnight under mainly clear skies. Winds out of the east around 5 miles an hour. Mainly sunny skies Tuesday. Daytime highs approaching 81. Mainly clear skies Tuesday night. Lows dip down to about 53. High of 82 Wednesday under mainly clear skies. 84 Thursday. I'm meteorologist Derek Kite on 104.7 KVIK. Currently, it's 59 degrees.

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7: Lows dip down to about 53 overnight under mainly clear skies. Winds out of the east around 5 miles an hour. Mainly sunny skies Tuesday. Daytime highs approaching 81. Mainly clear skies Tuesday night. Lows dip down to about 53. High of 82 Wednesday under mainly clear skies. 84 Thursday. I'm meteorologist Derek Kite on 104.7 KVIK. Right now, 55.
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8: Fox News, I'm Sue Guzman. President Trump says Israel and Hezbollah have agreed to dial back fighting.
9: In a post on Truth Social, Trump writes he had a productive call with Israeli Prime Minister Benjamin Netanyahu and a very good call with Hezbollah. And they agreed that all shooting will stop, that Israel will not attack them, and they will not attack Israel.
8: Fox's Lucas Tomlinson, the last ceasefire between Israel and Hezbollah was agreed to in April. A Brooklyn man who threatened to kill an ICE agent and their family, now facing federal charges. Reporter's Arc Tom Homan tells Fox's Hannity the Justice Department is a zero-tolerance party for violence.
10: One of our officers got bitten. Another officer got severely injured. I mean, they were attacking our ICE officers because the local and the state law enforcement wouldn't even respond to help us. Now, we got state and local doing their job.
8: Dozens were arrested on Sunday outside the facility. America's listening to Fox News.
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9: Lows dip down to about 53 overnight under mainly clear skies. Winds out of the east around 5 miles an hour. Mainly sunny skies Tuesday. Daytime highs approaching 81. Mainly clear skies Tuesday night. Lows dip down to about 53. High of 82 Wednesday under mainly clear skies. 84 Thursday. I'm meteorologist Derek Kite on 104.7 KVIK. Currently, it's 57 degrees.

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7: Lows dip down to about 53 overnight. Under clear skies, winds out of the east around 5 miles an hour. Tuesday, high of 82. Lows level off around 54 Tuesday night, mainly clear. Partly cloudy Wednesday with a high of 83. 85, slight chance of thunderstorms Thursday. I'm meteorologist Derek Hike on 104.7 KVIK. Right now, it's 57 degrees.

0: News. I'm Ted Linder. Talks continuing with Iran to end the conflict as President Trump tries to ensure a ceasefire between Israel and the terror group Hezbollah holds in Lebanon. Fox's Lucas Tomlinson.
1: In a post on Truth Social, Trump writes he had a productive call with Israeli Prime Minister Benjamin Netanyahu and a very good call with Hezbollah. And they agreed that all shooting will stop, that Israel will not attack them, and they will not attack Israel.
0: Russia has attacked Ukraine's capital with a barrage of missiles and drones overnight tonight, killing at least 11 people, trapping others. At least 50 people have been injured. And a federal judge agreeing to postpone a civil trial over the 2024 collapse of Baltimore's Francis Scott Key Bridge. This after last-minute settlements resolved most of the remaining claims. U.S. District Judge James Bradar expressed frustration about the timing of the settlements, including deals resolving all pending claims over the deaths of six construction workers. 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
5: 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The Plum Street Band and the Dar Family Band will be providing music all afternoon. Roger Hinker of Winneshe County Community Foundation will be joining to talk about endowment awareness. 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Creating a fund is simple. Their staff handles all the administrative details, allowing you to focus on impacting your community. The Civic Improvement Association recently set up an endowment to continue to preserve the 1920 built ballroom. 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The Plum Street Band will be performing from 1:30 until 3:30. 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The show is free to the public, and there will be a cash bar and food will be served. It's at the Inwood Ballroom in Spillville, Sunday, June 7th.

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6: Lows dip down to about 53 overnight. Under clear skies, winds out of the east around 5 miles an hour. Tuesday, high of 82. Lows level off around 54 Tuesday night, mainly clear. Partly cloudy Wednesday with a high of 83. 85, slight chance of thunderstorms Thursday. I'm meteorologist Eric Height on 104.7 KVIK. Right now, it's 55 degrees.

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Hardware, children's wear, ladies' lingerie. Oh, good morning, Mr. Tyler. Going down?

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3: Lows dip down to about 53 overnight under clear skies. Winds out of the east around 5 miles an hour. Tuesday, high of 82. Lows level off around 54 Tuesday night, mainly clear. Partly cloudy Wednesday with a high of 83. 85, slight chance of thunderstorms Thursday. I'm meteorologist Eric Hite on 104.7. KVIK. Right now, it's 57 degrees.
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5: Fox News, I'm Sue Gussman. The Justice Department has put President Trump's controversial $1.8 billion weaponization fund on hold for now, possibly for good. The Trump administration fund emerged from a legal settlement between Trump and the Justice Department to resolve a lawsuit against the IRS over the alleged mishandling of his tax records. It was intended to pay people who say they were the subject of government abuse. Justice Department said Monday it will comply with a judge's ruling last week that blocked the administration from moving forward with the fund. Brooklyn man accused of threatening to kill an ICE agent and his family facing federal charges. Fox's Steve Harrigan.
6: The Justice Department says 27-year-old Nicholas Scalfo admitted to making the threats outside Delaney Hall and was arrested with the help of facial recognition technology.
5: An overnight curfew again in effect. 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
7: Lows dip down to about 53 overnight under clear skies. Winds out of the east around 5 miles an hour. Tuesday, high of 82. Lows level off around 54 Tuesday night, mainly clear. Partly cloudy Wednesday with a high of 83. 85, slight chance of thunderstorms Thursday. I'm meteorologist Derek Height on 104.7 KVIK. Currently 57.

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8: Lowest dip down to about 53 overnight under clear skies. Winds out of the east around 5 miles an hour. Tuesday, high of 82. Lowest level off around 54. Tuesday night, mainly clear. Partly cloudy Wednesday with a high of 83. 85, slight chance of thunderstorms Thursday. I'm meteorologist Derek Hite on 104.7 KVIK. Right now, 55.
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0: News, I'm Ted Lindner. President Trump reacting after a wave of high-profile artists withdrew from Freedom 250's Great American State Fair. Fox's Alexandria Huff with more.
1: Freedom 250 announced President Trump will personally kick off this historic celebration. Then the president pushed the idea of canceling performances altogether, stating, "We should have a giant Make America Great Again rally for 250 instead of having overpriced singers."
0: Martina McBride and Poison frontman Bret Michaels among those who canceled. Russia's attacked Ukraine's capital with a barrage of missiles and drones overnight, killing at least 11 people and trapping many others. Over 50 people have been injured. And the Kilauea volcano in Hawaii erupting again. The summit slowly began to ooze lava over the weekend, the 48th time it's erupted. The eruption has produced plumes of smoke reaching 24,000 feet above sea level. 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
2: 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Five and under, admitted free. This is the first race of the season at the Cresco Speedway. So come out and let's pack the stands. The race will be awesome. This Thursday night at the Cresco Speedway. Hot lap 645.

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Good morning, everybody, and welcome to June 2nd here in 2026. Pat Benatar opening up the hour. I got some Heart in the background, and then some Jimmy Gilmer and the Fireballs going to do a little Sugar Shack, bringing back a classic for you from the 60s. I'm Los Oscos, and with you till 9, Nell will join us here in a bit. Time to get rolling, everybody. Have yourself a fabulous day.

0: Great song. Jimmy Gilmore and the Fireballs from the 60s there. Little Sugar Shack. Hey, speaking of Sugar Shack, Rocky Road here today. Great flavor of ice cream that's made with chocolate, nuts, and marshmallows. Rocky Road Day here today. Also, leave the office early day. Connie Inns, you can do that. Hey, she is retiring today from Fairway. Stop by and have a piece of cake there with Connie, all right? Yeah, go on. You can leave the office early. You're going to retire. Bubba Day here, too, today. Yell Fudge at the Cobras in North America Day today. And Rotisserie Chicken Day. While you're at Fairway, celebrating with Connie, yeah, pick up a chicken for dinner. And also, I love my dentist. I do. Look at the nice smile you get. We all have. Thanks to your dentist, you got it. Do something special for him or her here today. There you go. Some other reasons to party on this Tuesday. Hey, something new and weekly. Now, Wednesday through Sunday at the Tiki Bar in Lansing. 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
7: High of 82 today, under sunny skies, winds out of the east, 5 to 10 miles an hour. Lowest level off around 54 tonight, mainly clear skies. High of 83 tomorrow, sunshine mixed with clouds at times. Temperatures above average Thursday and Friday with highs in the mid-80s. Thunderstorms possible both days. I'm meteorologist Derek Height on 104.7 KVIK, currently 55.

summer's days, when I thought I'd lay myself down to rest in a big field of tall grass. I lay there in the sun and felt it caressing my face as I fell asleep and dreamed. I dreamed I was in a Hollywood movie, that I was the star of the movie.

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She poured some of the wine from the bottle into the glass and raised it to her lips.

Well, Denny Hamlin, not the old guy, but man, sort of with the young guns that races in the Cup Series. He's, 45 years old, wins, of course, last weekend at Nashville. And Mike Androshek, Daryl Denning, Pete Wine, and Marie Tweeden all picked him to win. So, four new individuals. Makes 11 people that have picked a winner so far this year to win a chance at that $750 shopping spree at Jim's Appliance and Decor. Get ready for this weekend's race. All right, we're at Michigan this week.

0: off at Margaritaville, 7:50. Dustin Guy will take a look at the early card of the Marcus a little bit later on at 8:50. We'll talk with the folks at the FSA office. But right now, let's talk with the folks at the World of Agriculture.
1: 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I'm Riley Smith. The U.S. Meat Export Federation says the African Growth and Opportunity Act could help create trade access. We'll have more right after this.
2: 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Six winners will be recognized locally and at the Iowa State Fair with a plaque, cash prize, VIP passes, and food coupons. 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Nominations are due June 1st. 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
1: The Africa Growth and Opportunities Act, or AGOA, which was created to incentivize two-way trade between the U.S. and sub-Saharan African countries, allows the president to offer duty-free access to certain nations. However, some of the countries benefiting from AGOA have prohibitive restrictions on U.S. beef and pork imports. U.S. Meat Export Federation Director of Export Services Jim Remchek said the U.S. MEF sent a letter to the Office of the U.S. Trade Representative outlining several of the organization's concerns.
3: The Africa Growth and Opportunities Act, AGOA, is intended to incentivize two-way trade and authorizes the president to designate sub-Saharan African countries for duty-free treatment. The United States Trade Representative, USTR, is looking for comments from the public on how the Africa Growth and Opportunities Act has been implemented so far, and if it has worked, if it is not, areas where it could possibly be utilized in a different way. We see tremendous opportunity on the African continent for red meat exports, and AGOA benefits in the past have mainly been suspended in an effort to advance human rights or worker rights or political reforms. However, AGOA has not generally been utilized to leverage improved market access for U.S. agricultural products, even though it was intended for as a tool for that purpose, to facilitate that two-way trade.
1: For more information, visit usmef.org. 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While you're there, sign up for a daily e-newsletter. That way, you can get our five ag news stories conveniently delivered to your email inbox every day. 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

Hey, we've got baseball coming up here tonight. Decorah up against South Winneshiek here at the Decorah Ball Field. 7 o'clock tonight on the river. Randy Emerson with the call on 94.9, 99.1. You can stream it anywhere in the world.

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2 today, under sunny skies, winds out of the east 5 to 10 miles an hour. Lows level off around 54 tonight, mainly clear skies. High of 83 tomorrow, sunshine mixed with clouds at times. Temperatures above average Thursday and Friday with highs in the mid-80s. Thunderstorms possible both days. I'm meteorologist Derek Hite on 104.7 KVIK. Currently 55.

cars this morning. Wow, what a great win for Denny Hamlin. His second win in 2026, won at Las Vegas earlier this year. Joe Gibbs and Toyota, first win at Nashville. There too for Toyota. All right, Denny, 45 years old, got the job done. All right. Racing, folks, this Thursday night at the Crest Hill Speedway. We're taking off Saturday night from Decorah, so we're going to race Thursday night. All the regular five classes, $5 to get in. Don't miss it. Everything starts at 7 o'clock again this Thursday night at the Crest Hill Speedway.

0: There you go. Little Rick Springfield this morning at the news time. It's 6 o'clock. Temperature reading at a very pleasant 54 degrees. Winds are calm. Going to be a nice day here today. Tomorrow, little chance of maybe some showers. A slight chance Thursday. Better chance, though, by the time we hit into Friday and Saturday. We'll take a detailed look at the whole week for you following our news this hour. Hey, I want to mention that you can sign up for a trip for two in our Passport to Paradise giveaway all this week at TNT Appliance Surplus right there in West Union. They're in their grand opening going on all throughout this week. 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
1: It's primary election day in the state of Iowa. There are two contested area races locally today. In the Winnesee County Supervisor District 5 race, incumbent Republican Steve Kelsey is facing a challenge from fellow Republican Dennis Clave. Also in the Iowa State Representative District 63 race, incumbent Republican Mike Bergen is facing a challenge from Matthew Smith. The polls will be open from 7 a.m. until 8 p.m. Discussion on solid waste collection in the city of Waukon was held at last night's city council meeting. Some residents have expressed frustration with the city's current provider, Republic Services. Waukon Mayor Arvid Hatlin said he tried contacting Republic corporate headquarters 2 weeks ago, and they haven't gotten back to him. City Manager Grayson Rowlett said in the contract with Republic, there is a 60-day termination clause, and the city would have to state the reasons to terminate the contract. City officials say the current contract with Republic goes through 2028. The council approved soliciting proposals for other solid waste collection providers to provide garbage and recycling totes, and for once-a-week garbage and bi-weekly recycling pickup. Rowlett said a new provider would likely cost customers more, but several council members stated from what they've heard from city residents, cost is not a concern, quality is. The Winnesee County Board of Supervisors has updated the county's zoning ordinance to include data centers to the M2 General Industrial Zoning District. The board unanimously approved such a measure at its meeting Monday. The board also told the county's Planning and Zoning Commission to start working on any restrictions or requirements that may be needed for approval of future data center zoning requests. Two Claremont men were arrested after authorities responded to a fight in Claremont Sunday afternoon. The Fayette County Sheriff's Office says 18-year-olds Tyler James Forbes and John David Forbes were each charged with assault. Authorities say both individuals suffered minor injuries and the incident remains under investigation. And an Orrin woman was arrested on a Fayette County warrant over the weekend. The Fayette County Sheriff's Office says 36-year-old Megan McAllister was wanted for simple assault. With the news, I'm Darren Swenson.
0: 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Alan L. Ree, 75 of Cresco. Services for Coletta Marie Gertz, 94 of New Hampton, will be out today at 10:30 at the Holy Family Parish in New Hampton. Visitation will continue 1 hour today before the service at the church. Hugh J. China Funeral Home is in charge of arrangements. Coletta Marie Gertz, 94 of New Hampton. A celebration of life for Leon Borman will be held today at T-Box and Decor from 3 until 7. Helms Funeral Home is assisting the family. Leon Joseph Borman, 79 of Decorah. Services for Roberta Rawls, 81 of Waukon, will be on Wednesday at 11 at the Thurman McGraw Funeral Home in Lansing. Friends may greet the family from 4 until 7 today at the Thurman McGraw Funeral Home in Lansing. Roberta Rawls, 81 of Waukon. Services are Glenda Lou Wiest, 88 of Decorah, will be held at the Good Shepherd Lutheran Church in Decorah on Thursday at 2. Visitation with the family will be held 1 hour prior to the service and a coffee hour after the service. Linda Louise, 88 of Decorah. Service Associate Yvonne Lindeville, 101 of Decorah, will be held on Friday at 11 at the First Lutheran Church in Decorah. Visitation will be Thursday from 4 until 6 at the Helmsner Home in Decorah. No visitation prior to the service on Friday. Yvonne Lindeville, 101 of Decorah. Service Associate David Dinger, 83 of Decorah, will be held on Friday at 2 at the Helmsner Home in Decorah. Visitation will be held from 1 until the time of service at the funeral home. Celebration of Life will be held from 3 until 7 at the Oaks Lodge in Decorah. Helmsner Home is assisting the family. David Dinger, 83 of Decorah. And a burial ceremony for Raymond Snell, 90 years old, formerly of Baroque, will be held on Saturday at the Baroque Cemetery at 10. A reception will follow at the Winneshiek Wildberry Winery. Raymond Snell, 90 of Decorah. Service Associate Suanne Marie Turner, 75 of Edina, Minnesota, formerly of Canton, will be held with a celebration of life on Saturday at 11 at the Grace United Methodist Church in Brownsville, Minnesota. Visitation will be held 1 hour prior to the service, beginning at 9:30. Mega Sooner Home in Mabel is assisting the family. Suanne Marie Turner, 75, formerly of Canton. 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
0: All right, there goes the alarm. Good morning, everybody, and welcome to Tuesday, second day of June here in 2026. Gonna be a nice day. Enjoy. Sunshine. Temperature 82 this afternoon, down to 54 tonight. Sunshine tomorrow, 83 degrees, overnight low 62. Slight chance of a shower, less than 20% in the afternoon tomorrow. Temperature 85 degrees, sunshine mixed in. Thursday night, after midnight, looks like about a 60% chance of rain. Low down to 65. And the weekend, 60% chance of rain on Friday. And some sunshine mixed in, 86 the high, overnight low. getting down to 64. Still a 60% chance of rain. Saturday, a 30% chance of some rain and some sunshine, 86. And Sunday, sunny and 82. Sunrise this morning took place at 5:29. Sun will set tonight at 8:41. Humidity right now is at 100%. Winds are calm. And as I mentioned, it's 54 degrees, sunny, a gorgeous day on a Tuesday at 6:11 in the morning. I'm Les Hoskelson. Now we'll join us here in a bit. John Mellencamp opening up the hour. Have yourself a fabulous day, everybody.

Today is June 2nd. Leave the office early day. Oh, all right, fellas. I'm out of here, huh? I don't know, just end the music or something. Who cares? I am Taillights.

A little funky town for you there this morning. Hey, leave the office early today. Why not, huh? Hey, I was just reading this morning. Serena Williams, after 4 years of retirement, returning to tennis at the age of 44. How about Denny Hamlin, 45 years old, winner of the race? What a great finish there this past weekend in Nashville. Hamlin, Bell, and Chase Briscoe, three side by side. Hamlin winning in that number 11, of course, Joe Gibbs' car. And also, well, with that win, put four individuals in our, of course, qualifying for the big shopping spree for $750 at Jim's Appliance. Mike Androshek, Daryl Denning, Pete Wyan, and Marie Tweeten all picked Denny Hamlin there on Friday. And he did so. And how about Clint Eastwood? Retiring from making movies. 96 years old. Hey, when you enjoy what you do, you just keep on doing it. That's why we're here at the radio station. Even though we might leave the office early day here today, since it is that day today. Rocky Road Day. A lot of people's favorite ice cream flavor. Yeah, little chocolate ice cream, nuts and marshmallows. Bubba Day here today, honoring those formerly named or just called Bubba. It is also Yell Fudge at the Cobras in North America Day today to keep poisonous snakes off the continent. Rotisserie Chicken Day. I know where to get one of those down there at, of course, Fairway, where they're going to be celebrating here too today. Connie Inns retirement party today at Fairway. Wow. Cake, free cake, come on by at Fairway Decor and wish Connie a happy retirement. She's going to be leaving the office, period. And let's see, what other celebration here today? I love my dentist day. A big salute to the people who can handle the tooth. Yep, the ones that create an awesome smile that you've got there. Do something special for your dentist, he or she, here today. All right. There you go. And I'm looking at a bunch of other reasons to party. A birthday list. Kathy Reilly from Oshin. You're on the list. 90 here today. 90 years young. Happy, happy birthday. Travis Thornton, just down the street here about a block. Happy birthday. And Laura Boyer on the list. Fred and Cindy Lenhart anniversary here today. I got the whole list. I'm going to run it down. If you haven't called in that name, do so right now. 382-5845.

0: Hey, and with the technology today, you can take us anywhere. Yeah, 24/7. Stream us here at Classic Hits, KVAK Decor, 6:23 in the morning. Let's grab that birthday list. We have Kathy Riley, 90 here today in Austin. Happy birthday. Lois Zajac's birthday. Allie Adams, Michelle Schwark, Briar Emil, 6. Dr. Wee's birthday, the guy with the bow tie. Yeah. We've got Blake Schmelzer on the list. Adam Franzen, Alex Bigler, Jenna Schlitter. Brad Stahl, the racer of the EcoMods here locally in the 35 car. Happy birthday. Judy DeSlover's birthday. We have Katie Englehart. Peyton Neidinger, 5 years old from Austin. Corey Luzum, Travis Thornton, Meredith Moore, Laura Boyer, and Michelle Schwark. Anniversaries, Doug and Mary Lou Englund. Happy anniversary. Tyler and Nicole Tweeten, 8 years. Fred and Sydney Lunhart up there in Bluffton. Happy anniversary. And Dale and Rhonda Verba. Happy anniversary to you. Great start, everybody. We missed you and you're celebrating. Call us here before 8:40. That's when we draw. Once again, Connie Inns, retiring today at Fairway. Stop by and enjoy some cake.
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7: High of 82 today, under sunny skies, winds out of the east, 5 to 10 miles an hour. Lowest level off around 54 tonight, mainly clear skies. High of 83 tomorrow, sunshine mixed with clouds at times. Temperatures above average Thursday and Friday with highs in the mid-80s. Thunderstorms possible both days. I'm meteorologist Derek Hite on 104.7 KVIK. Currently 54.
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0: to go and get stuff. They just get it done down there at the Winnipeg Raceway. Wow, what a great show again. Saturday night, week five. Tremendous. And we had some repeat winners. Kyle Falk, a repeat winner there in the Stock Car Division, his second win of 2026 by the victory lane. And Steve Larson, his second win, our first repeat winner in the hobby stocks this year. Congratulations. And how about this, Skyler Duffy Holvey? 14 years old, picks up his second win of the season. They're in the Eco Mods. Thanks to Dan Bohr for sponsoring that show. Rumor is it that he's got an Eco Mod sitting in the shed out there at the home. I wonder what's up with that. You'll have to stop by and visit with him a little bit there at Dan Standard. But by the way, Dan Bohr, thank you for sponsoring the race there on Saturday night. We're in Cresco, coming up here Thursday night. Everybody, hope to see you there. All five classes that you saw and see at Decor will be racing at Cresco, 7 o'clock, 7 o'clock start time. If you go to the races, you've probably got a little dust to clean off your vehicle. And the easiest way to clean it is, head towards the Typhoon Touches automatic car wash there at Steve's Car Care in Montgomery Street, right next to Napa, right next to the racetrack there. Goodyear, you know where it's at. You'll see three bays where you can self-wash, and then, of course, the automatic Typhoon car wash. It's all open 24 hours a day. Father's Day's coming up here, folks, in just weeks. What a great gift for Dad. Maybe a detail. Or talk to Steve about the ceramic finishes. Or maybe a coupon for some WeatherTech product. But I'll tell you what, car washes for Dad always likes a nice, clean vehicle. Car washes, you can't go wrong. Stop by, pick some up there for your dad here on Father's Day. All right. I've got a $12 car wash up for grabs. 382-5845 is my number to call. Looks like you're going to get it. It's yours. Who's this?
1: Chad.
0: Jed, you said?
1: Chad.
0: Yep. Oh, I'm sorry. Chad. Yep. We got her, Chad. $12 one is yours. You stop by here within 30 days and pick that up. Chad, have a great day.
1: All right. Too. Thanks, Wes.
0: Yep. You bet. All right. $15 car wash. It's yours. Who's this?
2: Levi.
0: Swing by here, Levi, and pick it up here within 30 days. You have yourself a great Tuesday, all right?
2: You too, Les.
0: You bet. And you're going to get the $18 car wash, leaves a turtle wax finish over your vehicle. It's yours. Who's this?
3: Cindy.
0: You swing by here and pick it up here within 30 days. You have yourself a great day, all right, Cindy?
3: Yes, and you too. Thank you.
0: I will. All right, sports is next. Levi, Chad, and Cindy will have clean vehicles. Like I said, don't forget, great place to shop for Dad, Steve's Car Care.

0: Stephen Yelwell, Steppenwolf this morning at the Sports Time here today. 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few of the many sponsors bringing you baseball. The DeCor and Southwind tonight with Randy Averson on the river. 7 o'clock, first pitch will be thrown. Hey, tonight at 6, NASCAR Live right here on KBIK. And, of course, the winner of the race at Nashville, Denny Hamlin, will be on the show. Driver of the number 11, Joe Gibbs Toyota. By the way, Toyota's first win there at Nashville. And Denny's second win of the season. And he put four individuals, of course, in the running for the $750 package that's going to be given away at the end of the season. All of four choosing Denny Hamlin here on Friday. And those four were Mike Andrasik, Daryl Denning, Pete Wine, and Marie Tweeten. Congratulations. Good luck to you here in November. That's when the drawing will take place. But if you'd like to get into the Pick Winner Contest, just stop by Jim's Appliance here in DeCora. And again, Denny Hamlin on the show tonight at 6. With other sports, here's Darren.
1: The Minnesota State High School League State Softball Tournament will begin today in North Mankato. For the first time in school history, the Caledonia Warriors are part of the field. The Warriors are the number 3 seed in the AA bracket. They will take on 6-seeded Visitation this afternoon at 3 p.m. Caledonia enters the state tournament with a 26-2 record. The Class 1A Boys State Team Tennis Tournament will begin today. The DeCora Vikings are a part of that bracket. Once again, the Vikings are the number 4 seed in the tournament. They will take on Central DeWitt at 9 a.m. in Pella. Postseason girls soccer will continue tonight as well in Class 1A. New Hampton will travel to Denver. On the baseball and softball scoreboards from last night, on the baseball end of things, walk-on swept the doubleheader from Crestwood 12-1 and 18-3. Keihai and Clayton Ridge split a doubleheader. Keyhawks taking game 1 11-10. Clayton Ridge taking game 2 12-1. Turkey Valley swept a doubleheader from Postville 12-1 and 12-0. North Fayette Valley and MFL Marmac split a doubleheader. The Tiger Hawks taking game 1 10-0. And the Bulldogs taking game 2 7-6. And New Hampton defeated Jessup 10-4. Softball scores from last night. Dubuque Hempstead swept a doubleheader from DeCora 12-0 and 10-0. Southwind swept a doubleheader from Waukon 9-0 and 8-5. Keihai swept a doubleheader from West Central 13-4 and 14-3. Clayton Ridge and Turkey Valley split a doubleheader. Clayton Ridge taking game 1 8-1. Trojans come back to take game 2 10-1. New Hampton swept a doubleheader from North Fayette Valley 9-5 and 10-2. And Crestwood swept a doubleheader from MFL Marmac 8-0 and 14-0. Baseball on the radio tonight. The DeCora Vikings will host the Southwind Warriors, who are now ranked number 9 in Class A. That game will begin at 7 o'clock at Olenzak Field in DeCora. Randy Iverson will have the call on 94.9 and 99.1 The River. That is a look at sports for a Tuesday morning. I'm Darren Swenson.
0: Hey, something new and weekly. 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
2: Great, so it'll go up 4 degrees from 11 a.m. to 7 p.m.?
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2: My name is Matthew Smith, and I'm running to be your next state representative for District 63. I entered this race because Bergen has left us behind. 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He's opposed parental rights and school choice, and was the only Republican to vote to allow biological men in women's locker rooms. Don't take my word for it. Look at his record. It's time for the next generation of leadership, and I am ready to step up. Vote Matthew Smith on June 2nd. 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

0: a little AC/DC for you there this morning. Right now, it's time for NASCAR trivia, giving away a Grizzly Blaze Orange, brand new color that they've come out with this year. And it's a big 20-ouncer, and if you won one already, hey, let somebody else have a chance here, okay? But Grizzly, made right here in Decor, out there at the Freeport Industrial Park. 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All right, the big 20-ouncer up for grabs here this morning. They brought back the Hardee's. Yeah, little memorabilia for a driver. Yeah. That raced in the 70s. I want to know who is this driver that won the first driver ever to win three straight championships in 76, 77, and 78. Give me the name of that driver, and you've got the Blaze Orange 20-ounce Grizzly Grip Cup this morning. Who was the very first driver to win three straight championships in 76, 77, and 78? Drove the Hardee's car. Yeah, who was that? Hello? Yeah. Yeah, who was that?
1: Kelly.
0: Yeah, I think you said, try it again. You're cutting out a little bit there. That's all right.
1: Yeah, Dale Yarbrough.
0: There you go. I thought that's what you were saying. You are the winner. And who is this? Oofta. Go try it again. Yep, a little cell phone issue there this morning.
1: Jason,
0: there we go. We got it. All right, finally. I don't know what's going on there. It must be the weather or something, Jason. Hey, we got that cup here for you. Jason, what station is your racing station?
1: KVIK.
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3: High of 82 today under sunny skies. Winds out of the east, 5 to 10 miles an hour. Lowest level off around 54 tonight, mainly clear skies. High of 83 tomorrow, sunshine mixed with clouds at times. Temperatures above average Thursday and Friday with highs in the mid-80s. Thunderstorms possible both days. I'm meteorologist Derek Height on 104.7 KVIK. Currently 54.

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1: It's primary election day in the state of Iowa. There are two contested area races locally today. In the Winnesee County Supervisor District 5 race, incumbent Republican Steve Kelsey is facing a challenge from fellow Republican Dennis Clave. Also in the Iowa State Representative District 63 race, incumbent Republican Mike Bergen is facing a challenge from Matthew Smith. The polls will be open from 7 a.m. until 8 p.m. Discussion on solid waste collection in the city of Waukon was held at last night's city council meeting. Some residents have expressed frustration with the city's current provider, Republic Services. Waukon Mayor Arvid Hatlin said he tried contacting Republic corporate headquarters 2 weeks ago, and they haven't gotten back to him. City Manager Grayson Rowlett said in the contract with Republic, there is a 60-day termination clause, and the city would have to state the reasons to terminate the contract. City officials say the current contract with Republic goes through 2028. The council approved soliciting proposals for other solid waste collection providers to provide garbage and recycling totes, and for once-a-week garbage and bi-weekly recycling pickup. Rowlett said a new provider would likely cost customers more, but several council members stated from what they've heard from city residents, cost is not a concern, quality is. The Winnesee County Board of Supervisors has updated the county's zoning ordinance to include data centers to the M2 General Industrial Zoning District. The board unanimously approved such a measure at its meeting Monday. The board also told the county's Planning and Zoning Commission to start working on any restrictions or requirements that may be needed for approval of future data center zoning requests. Two Claremont men were arrested after authorities responded to a fight in Claremont Sunday afternoon. The Fayette County Sheriff's Office says 18-year-olds Tyler James Forbes and John David Forbes were each charged with assault. Authorities say both individuals suffered minor injuries and the incident remains under investigation. And an Orrin woman was arrested on a Fayette County warrant over the weekend. The Fayette County Sheriff's Office says 36-year-old Megan McAllister was wanted for simple assault. With news, I'm Darren Swenson.
0: 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Coletta Marie Gertz, 94 of New Hampton. A celebration of life for Leon Borman will be held today at T-Box and Decor from 3 until 7. 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Roberta Rawls, 81 of Waukon. Services are Glenda Lou Wiest, 88 of Decorah, will be held at the Good Shepherd Lutheran Church in Decorah on Thursday at 2. Visitation with the family will be held 1 hour prior to the service and a coffee hour after the service. Glenda Lou Wiest, 88 of Decorah. Services for Yvonne Lindevold, 101 of Decorah, will be held on Friday at 11 at the First Lutheran Church in Decorah. Visitation will be Thursday from 4 until 6 at the Helms Funeral Home in Decorah. No visitation prior to the service on Friday. Yvonne Lindevold, 101 of Decorah. Services for David Dinger, 83 of Decorah, will be held on Friday at 2 at the Helms Funeral Home in Decorah. Visitation will be held from 1 until the time of service at the funeral home. Celebration of life will be held from 3 until 7 at the Oaks Lodge in Decorah. Helms Funeral Home is assisting the family. David Dinger, 83 of Decorah. And a burial ceremony for Raymond Snell, 90 years old, formerly of Baroque, will be held on Saturday at the Baroque Cemetery at 10. A reception will follow at the Winneshiek Wildberry Winery. Raymond Snell, 90 of Decorah. Services of Suanne Marie Turner, 75 of Edina, Minnesota, formerly of Canton, will be held with a celebration of life on Saturday at 11 at the Grace United Methodist Church in Brownsville, Minnesota. Visitation will be held 1 hour prior to the service, beginning at 9:30. Mega Sooner Home in Mabel is assisting the family. Suanne Marie Turner, 75, formerly of Canton. Time now for the top rural news stories from Fox News.
2: Fox News, I'm CJ Papa. Primary Tuesday for 6 states, including New Jersey, where the polls are open, and in California.
3: California's governor's race candidates include Democrats Javier Becerra and Tom Steyer, and Republican Steve Hilton. All candidates there appear on a single ballot. The top two finishers, regardless of the party, move on to the November general election. And Los Angeles' mayoral race is heating up between Spencer Pratt, Nithya Raman, and Karen Bass. It's a tight race.
2: That's Fox's Alex Hogan. In that mayor's race, support of the candidates received more than 50% of the vote. They win the race outright, and there's no runoff in November. President Trump isn't buying a claim by Iranian state media that Tehran suspended talks with the U.S., telling ABC News a potential deal to reopen the Strait of Hormuz and extend a ceasefire could happen over the next week. Gas dropping overnight, now down 20 cents since last Tuesday. 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
0: Oh my, look for a lot of sunshine here today and tomorrow. A little bit of sunshine Thursday, maybe a little shower, but look at the temperatures. Perfect. 82 here today, 83 tomorrow. Thursday, looks like some sunshine, 85. Just a slight chance of a shower in the afternoon, less than 20%. Better chance on Thursday night and into Friday, and Friday night about a 60% chance. Friday's high will be around 86, and Saturday's high around 86. And then looks like Sunday sunshine and 82. So looks pretty much dry here. Well, looks like mostly we're almost there through Thursday. But then, keep the rain gear handy. We could use a little shot, though. Had a nice little shot here in parts of northeast Iowa there on Sunday. All right. Winds are calm this morning. Sunrise took place at 5:29. Sun will set tonight at 8:41. Humidity is at 100%. Our temperature reading is unbelievable. 57 and pleasant at 7:11 in the morning on the second day of June. Hey, I'll tell you what, you know as well as I do, this month will fly. We're into summer now. Not officially yet here for a few weeks. But it feels like it there with those temperatures in the 80s and everything nice and green. And baseball, softball, and racing, and fairs here in just a few weeks. Ah, man. Enjoy it, everybody.

Today is June 2nd. Leave the office early day. Oh, all right, fellas. I'm out of here, huh? I don't know, just end the music or something. Who cares? I am Taillights.

0: There we got a little fog hat, slow ride, slow down, and just take it easy. I'm going to send that song out to Connie Inns down at Fairway. She is retiring here today.
1: Yes, Connie.
0: Mr. Youngblood has baked a cake. No, he didn't make the cake, but he's got cake. He's got cake for everybody, so stop by there and have a piece of cake with Connie. Oh, yeah, all kinds of frosting. Mm-mm. Yeah, enjoy your retirement.
1: Absolutely.
0: Maybe that's why it's also leave the office early day here today.
1: She gets to do that for sure.
0: Yep. Of course, today would be the day the boss doesn't leave early, usually, right? So he's there, yeah.
1: Hard to leave early when the boss is around.
0: Yep, Rocky Road Day here today. Mm-mm, chocolate ice cream, nuts and marshmallows. Sounds good to me.
1: I'm not on board with the marshmallow and the ice cream. I think that's a strange thing.
0: Olaf brought down a combination here from the...
1: Twisted Gnome?
0: Yeah, and I'll tell you what.
1: It was pretty good.
0: He and I didn't say a word because we were gobbling it down there last night. I want to say thanks to Olaf for bringing that pie.
1: Good job, Olaf.
0: Bubba Day here today, honoring, of course, all those formerly named or are Bubbas. yell fudge at the cobras in North America. You're supposed to go outside and yell to keep poisonous snakes away from you. I don't like snakes.
1: So. Yeah, same. Exactly. Yeah. I mean, I guess if it works, but it seems like a strange thing to do.
0: Rotisserie Chicken Day here today. So if you're down there to see Connie and wish her a happy retirement, pick up one of those delicious rotisserie chickens.
1: I know you're a big fan. Yeah, you're a big fan.
0: About at least two a month, at least. Really? At least a minimum. Yeah.
1: Yeah.
0: And also, I love my dentist day. A big salute to the people who can handle the tooth. And,
1: God
0: creates that big smile.
1: You bet.
0: I'm trying to think. How would I celebrate? Oh, I know.
1: Oh!
0: Spit. Go ahead and spit. You can spit now if you want.
1: There you go. We got it.
0: I'll clean up the board here. Give me a rag, all right? Birthday's next.

0: 7:25. I love my dentist day. I don't know if I love him. I really like him. Eric Shelton down there at Dentist Associates. Love is going a little bit too far.
1: Yeah, that seems like kind of a traumatic event.
0: He's sitting there drilling away. I get to see him tomorrow, but I tell you what, he has taken care since he has been my dentist. The best of any dentist I've ever
1: gentle
0: had.
1: Dental
0: does a great
1: care,
0: job.
1: Right?
0: Does a they great do a good job. Job. Yep. And we have a lot in common. We talk about boating. We talk about fishing. So, yeah, you know, we carry the
1: or
0: conversation in.
1: Does he talk
0: in.
1: At you about this while you have him?
0: No. That all takes place before he gives me the shot.
1: Oh, yeah. Okay.
0: Then the numbness sets in.
1: And anyway. He's finally like, Les will shut up now. Yep. Woo!
0: How do we shut this guy up?
1: Hey, I know.
0: Give me that surge there, okay? Yeah.
1: That's
0: you know,
1: great.
0: We were just talking about Connie Inns retiring here today. Did you see, after 4 years of retirement, Serena Williams is returning to professional tennis at the age of 44.
1: Wow, good for
0: 44.
1: Her.
0: 44.
1: She and her sister are such incredible athletes.
0: I know
1: that is just amazing.
0: Sort
1: to
0: of
1: me.
0: Tells you how bad the economy is, though. Even Serena Williams can't afford to retire, you know?
1: True story.
0: Clint,
1: oh,
0: and then,
1: gosh.
0: And then Denny Hamlin, you know? Everybody was sort of saying on the broadcast there on Sunday, you know, the old guy.
1: The old guy? Because how old is he?
0: He's 45 years old.
1: Okay, yeah.
0: 45 years old. But I tell you what, he took it right to the line there with Christopher Bell and Chase Briscoe. I mean, just inches. Three
1: what
0: of them side
1: incredible
0: by
1: race.
0: Side. It
1: was a
0: great finish. But.
1: That is pretty awesome.
0: And then I see Clint Eastwood.
1: Yeah.
0: Yeah, Elderly Harry, we'll call him, I guess.
1: Maybe we should call him Geriatric Harry.
0: But he's now talking, retiring, I guess, from making movies.
1: He is?
0: Yep.
1: I didn't know he was still making them.
0: Yes.
1: Has he made any recently?
0: Yep.
1: Oh, okay.
0: 96.
1: Wow.
0: He's 96.
1: I thought after that whole talking to the chair incident, they'd put him away.
0: No.
1: Hmm.
0: So anyway, see, you just can't quit.
1: You can't.
0: Look at me.
1: Look at you, Lester.
0: And look at this lady. Kathy Riley,
1: you got it.
0: 90 from Aushin. She
1: happy
0: keeps
1: birthday.
0: All the boys in line over there in Aushin. Happy birthday, Kathy.
1: And Lois Zajac also celebrates today. Happy birthday.
0: Allie Adams.
1: And Michelle Schwark.
0: Breyer, I should say, Emil 6.
1: And Dr. Wee, happy birthday.
0: Yeah, Mr. Bowtie.
1: Yes.
0: Blake Schmelzer, happy birthday.
1: And Adam Franzen.
0: Alex Bigler.
1: Jenna Schler.
0: We've got Brad Stahl.
1: And
0: the Racer.
1: Oh,
0: Eagle-mon.
1: Sure, yeah,
0: Eagle-mon.
1: You bet. Judy DeSlover, happy birthday.
0: Katie Englehart.
1: Peyton Neidiger's 5.
0: Corey Lusum.
1: Travis Thornton, happy birthday.
0: Meredith Bohr.
1: Laura Boyer.
0: Chad Wilson.
1: Michelle's on there. How about Haley Bohr?
0: I think
1: it's Hallie, actually.
0: Right.
1: Sorry.
0: Anniversaries. Doug and Mary Lou Eglin over there in Aushin. Happy anniversary.
1: And the Tweetins. Tyler and Nicole celebrating number 8.
0: And Fred and Cindy Lenhart up there in Bluffton.
1: And Dale and Rhonda Verba. Happy anniversary.
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9: High of 82 today, under sunny skies, winds out of the east, 5 to 10 miles an hour. Lowest level off around 54 tonight, mainly clear skies. High of 83 tomorrow, sunshine mixed with clouds at times. Temperatures above average Thursday and Friday with highs in the mid-80s. Thunderstorms possible both days. I'm meteorologist Derek Height on 104.7 KVIK. Right now, it's 61 degrees.
10: Did y'all hear about that America birthday concert where everyone dropped out but Vanilla Ice? Now, people are making fun of this, but I guarantee they ain't never seen Vanilla Ice live. What an artist. When Ray Ray did the grand opening for the Bait Shop / Bail Bond Place, Vanilla Ice performed, and y'all, I ain't been that blown away by art since I saw Rowdy Roddy Piper give Macho Man Randy Savage a concussion with a piece of plywood. Okay, y'all, I gotta go. I'm gonna try to get to this Vanilla Ice concert, but first I gotta check to see if I'm still required to stay 500 feet away from him.
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0: Tell you what, Dip-Town Guy and Kelly Reagan going by in a classic Chevrolet pickup truck. Looks awesome. Yesterday, folks, my co-worker and good friend, Olaf, you know Olaf on the radio, yes, he went up to Twisted Gnome and brought back an ice cream treat. And I think it was this one, the Lavender and Blueberry Lemon Theme Sundae. Oh, man, it was fabulous, folks. Lavender, lemon, peanut butter they've got going on here, too. They've got this week's flavors, lavender, lemon, butter cookie, and lemon dole, pineapple dole, creamy vanilla. Oh, man. Lemon, lingonberry sundaes, tangy, delicious. Lavender, like I said, I think we had the lavender and blueberry lemon theme sundae. It was awesome. It was awesome. When you came down to the station, there was no words being spoken from either one of us. We were, scooping up that delicious Dole soft serve ice cream there from the Twisted Gnome, right here in the center of downtown Decorah. It is so refreshing. Mm-mm. Delicious. Like I said, to try that lavender, blueberry, lemon theme sundae. Delicious. By the way, thanks to the girls for sending that down for us to enjoy there yesterday. I'm going to send you, somebody, I got a $20 Twisted Gnome gift certificate to the fifth caller. Don't have to answer any question. Just be the lucky caller. 5 at 382-5845. And I'm going to give you this $20 Twisted Gnome gift certificate. All right? Simple as that. Don't have to answer any questions. Just be the lucky caller. You're caller number one. Your caller number two, your caller number three. Caller five gets the $20 gift certificate. I'm at caller three, looking for caller five. All right. And your caller four, and the next one's going to win it, and it's going to be you. Who's this?
1: Oh, yay.
0: Yay, yay, yay, yay, yeah.
1: I love ice cream.
0: You got it. I'm going to tell you, try that lavender, blueberry, lemon theme sundae. It was delicious.
1: Oh, my mouth's watering already.
0: I know it. Yeah, mine is too, just talking about it. By the way, who's this?
1: This is Lindy.
0: Wendy or Lindy?
1: Lindy.
0: Lindy, L-Y-N-D-Y.
1: L-I-N-D-Y, Lindy.
0: L-I-N-D-E-Y. There we go. I got it. Lindy, you stop by here and pick that up, all right, Lindy?
1: All right, I will. Thanks so much.
0: Hey, you bet. Hey, Lindy, what station just made you a winner?
1: Okay, bye.

0: 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Thank you, Dave Socrates, for sponsoring. Yep, baseball tonight, Decorah and South Winneshiek. They play at 7 o'clock. Randy Everson has the call on the river. 94.9, 99.1, and you can stream it anywhere in the world. Hey, tonight at 6, NASCAR Live, and of course, the featured guest, the winner at Nashville, Denny Hamlin, and the Joe Gibbs, number 11, Toyota. By the way, Toyota's first win there at Nashville. He got to the line. It was an exciting finish with Christopher Bell and Chase Briscoe all alongside. He'll tell the story tonight. 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With more on sports, here's Darren Swenson.
1: The Minnesota State High School League State Softball Tournament will begin today in North Mankato. For the first time in school history, the Caledonia Warriors are part of the field. The Warriors are the number 3 seed in the AA bracket. They will take on 6-seeded Visitation this afternoon at 3 p.m. Caledonia enters the state tournament with a 26-2 record. The Class 1A Boys State Team Tennis Tournament will begin today. The Decorah Vikings are a part of that bracket. Once again, the Vikings are the number 4 seed in the tournament. They will take on Central DeWitt at 9 a.m. in Pella. Postseason girls soccer will continue tonight as well. In Class 1A, New Hampton will travel to Denver. On the baseball and softball scoreboards from last night, on the baseball end of things, Walk-On swept the doubleheader from Crestwood 12-1 and 18-3. Kehi and Clayton Ridge split a doubleheader. Keyhawks taking game 1 11-10. Clayton Ridge taking game 2 12-1. Turkey Valley swept a doubleheader from Postville 12-1 and 12-0. North Fayette Valley and MFL Marmac split a doubleheader. The Tiger Hawks taking game 1 10-0. And the Bulldogs taking game 2 7-6. And New Hampton defeated Jessup 10-4. Softball scores from last night. Dubuque Hempstead swept a doubleheader from Decorah 12-0 and 10-0. Southwind swept a doubleheader from Walk-On 9-0 and 8-5. Kehi swept a doubleheader from West Central 13-4 and 14-3. Clayton Ridge and Turkey Valley split a doubleheader. Clayton Ridge taking game 1 8-1. Trojans come back to take game 2 10-1. New Hampton swept a doubleheader from North Fayette Valley 9-5 and 10-2. And Crestwood swept a doubleheader from MFL Marmac 8-0 and 14-0. Baseball on the radio tonight. The Decorah Vikings will host the Southwind Warriors, who are now ranked number 9 in Class A. That game will begin at 7 o'clock at Olenzak Field in Decorah. Randy Iverson will have the call on 94.9 and 99.1 The River. That is a look at sports for a Tuesday morning. I'm Darren Swenson.
0: Hey, something new and weekly. 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
1: Ample sunshine expected today with daytime highs approaching 82. East winds 5 to 10 miles an hour. Lows dip down to about 54 tonight. Mainly clear skies. Sunshine mixed with clouds at times tomorrow. Highs level off around 83. 85 Thursday with a slight chance for storms. 86 Friday. Chance for storms continues. I'm meteorologist Derek Hite on 104.7 KVIK. Currently 61.

0: Sticks at Classic Hits, KVAK Decorah. Sunshine and 63 degrees. 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
1: I pledge allegiance to the flag of the United States of America and to the republic for which it stands, one nation, under God, indivisible, with liberty and justice for all.
0: Harmony Enterprises doing the pledge there this morning. 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U2 Catering. Hey, learn more. Whether it is a small gathering, a large gathering, it makes no difference. Or, yes, even personal, like Thanksgiving dinners, or maybe Father's Day dinner. Yeah, they'll do specific dinners for just families, too. Check it out. They are the best, folks. And thanks for helping us out, too, with the Veterans Dinner here, too, a couple of weeks ago. U2 Catering, right there in Kelmer. And the Pit Stop in Mabel. Nate, Lisa, and Mechanic Kaiser invite you to stop by and see them. Hey, got a vehicle that's due for an oil change or needs some tires or maybe some light service work? Now under new ownership, Pit Stop is ready to keep your vehicle, UTV, or lawnmower running at its best. They're open Monday through Friday from 8 to 4, right across from the Mabel Telephone Company. What's the news this morning?
2: It's primary election day in the state of Iowa. There are two contested area races locally today. In the Winnesee County Supervisor District 5 race, incumbent Republican Steve Kelsey is facing a challenge from fellow Republican Dennis Clave. Also in the Iowa State Representative District 63 race, incumbent Republican Mike Bergen is facing a challenge from Matthew Smith. The polls will be open from 7 a.m. until 8 p.m. Discussion on solid waste collection in the city of Waukon was held at last night's city council meeting. Some residents have expressed frustration with the city's current provider, Republic Services. Waukon Mayor Arvid Hatland said he tried contacting Republic corporate headquarters 2 weeks ago, and they haven't gotten back to him. City Manager Grayson Rowlett said in the contract with Republic, there is a 60-day termination clause, and the city would have to state the reasons to terminate the contract. City officials say the current contract with Republic goes through 2028. The council approved soliciting proposals for other solid waste collection providers to provide garbage and recycling totes, and for once-a-week garbage and bi-weekly recycling pickup. Rowlett said a new provider would likely cost customers more, but several council members stated from what they've heard from city residents, cost is not a concern, quality is. The Winnesee County Board of Supervisors has updated the county's zoning ordinance to include data centers to the M2 General Industrial Zoning District. The board unanimously approved such a measure at its meeting Monday. The board also told the county's Planning and Zoning Commission to start working on any restrictions or requirements that may be needed for approval of future data center zoning requests. Two Claremont men were arrested after authorities responded to a fight in Claremont Sunday afternoon. The Fayette County Sheriff's Office says 18-year-olds Tyler James Forbes and John David Forbes were each charged with assault. Authorities say both individuals suffered minor injuries and the incident remains under investigation. And an Orrin woman was arrested on a Fayette County warrant over the weekend. The Fayette County Sheriff's Office says 36-year-old Megan McAllister was wanted for simple assault. With news, I'm Darren Swenson.
0: 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Visitation will continue 1 hour today before the service at the church. Hugh Giant Funeral Home is in charge of arrangements. Coletta Marie Gertz, 94 of New Hampton. A celebration of life for Leon Borman will be held today at T-Box and Decor from 3 until 7. 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Leon Joseph Borman, 79 of Decorah. Services for Roberta Rawls, 81 of Waukon, will be on Wednesday at 11 at the Thurman McGraw Funeral Home in Lansing. Friends may greet the family from 4 until 7 today at the Thurman McGraw Funeral Home in Lansing. Roberta Rawls, 81 of Waukon. Services are Gwenda Lou Wiest, 88 of Decorah, will be held at the Good Shepherd Lutheran Church in Decorah on Thursday at 2. Visitation with the family will be held 1 hour prior to the service and a coffee hour after the service. Linda Lou Wiest, 88 of Decorah. Service Associate Yvonne Lindevold, 101 of Decorah, will be held on Friday at 11 at the First Lutheran Church in Decorah. Visitation will be Thursday from 4 until 6 at the Helms Funeral Home in Decorah. No visitation prior to the service on Friday. Yvonne Lindevold, 101 of Decorah. Service Sister David Dinger, 83 of Decorah, will be held on Friday at 2 at the Helms Funeral Home in Decorah. Visitation will be held from 1 until the time of service at the funeral home. Celebration of life will be held from 3 until 7 at the Oaks Lodge in Decorah. Helms Funeral Home is assisting the family. David Dinger, 83 of Decorah. And a burial ceremony for Raymond Snell, 90 years old, formerly of Baroque, will be held on Saturday at the Baroque Cemetery at 10. A reception will follow at the Winneshiek Wildberry Winery. Raymond Snell, 90 of Decorah. Service Sister Suanne Marie Turner, 75 of Edina, Minnesota, formerly of Canton, will be held with a celebration of life on Saturday at 11 at the Grace United Methodist Church in Brownsville, Minnesota. Visitation will be held 1 hour prior to the service, beginning at 9:30. Mega Sooner Home in Mabel is assisting the family. Suanne Marie Turner, 75, formerly of Canton. 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
3: News. I'm Gianna Gelosi. It's primary day in 6 states today. All eyes are on California, where President Trump endorsed conservative commentator Steve Hilton for governor.
4: There are more than 60 hopefuls in the governor's race, including Hilton and fellow Republican Riverside County Sheriff Chad Bianco, and Democrats, including billionaire Tom Steyer, former Congresswoman Katie Porter, and former Health and Human Services Secretary Javier Becerra.
3: That's Fox's Kristen Goodwin. President Trump was able to de-escalate the ongoing conflicts between Israel and Hezbollah, getting on the phone with both sides. The call with the prime minister was reportedly heated.
5: Axios reports the call between Trump and Netanyahu was tense, saying in a piece posted yesterday, quote, summarizing Trump's remarks to Netanyahu, the U.S. official said, "You're effing crazy. You'd be in prison if it weren't for me. I'm saving your A."
3: That is Fox's Trey Hinkst reporting from Tel Aviv. 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
0: Oh, man, a lot of sunshine here for today and tomorrow. Today's high, 82. Tomorrow's high, 83. Some clouds, some sunshine, and maybe some rain showers in the afternoon. About a 20% chance on Thursday. Temperature-wise, 85. Better chance of rain after midnight and into Friday. And Friday night looks like about a 60% chance through that period. Friday's high will be around 86. Some showers there mixed in or in sunshine. And then Saturday looks like some showers, mainly in the afternoon. Otherwise, sunshine in the morning, 86. And then mostly sunny on Sunday and 82 degrees. Winds are calm. And that temperature reading, 63. Very pleasant, 63 degrees here at 8:13 in the morning. On this June 2nd. It's going to go fast, folks. Enjoy every minute of summer. All right. Keep us with you there, too. Les Sandell hanging out with the

0: ZZ Top. Well, now, over the weekend, I'm about to talk with the good doc about this.
1: What did you do?
0: Well, I heard someone say that true wealth is mental health. And I was thinking, great, I'm poor twice now. Doc, I need some help. And I need to discuss this with you.
1: He wants to help you with your mental health, though, Wes.
0: He will listen. But, that's not what he's licensed for to do, right? He is licensed to take care of, you know.
1: Or paid well enough to do, possibly.
0: Your structure, right?
1: Yes.
0: Your skeletal, body, your skeleton, muscular. Your spine, your ankles. Yeah, anything that's out of whack, he'll get it back in shape. Yeah.
1: Now you're poor twice, huh? Poor less.
0: Yep. Folks, you can discuss just about anything with Doc like I do. Yeah.
1: Oh, at least you'll make him laugh.
0: I do make him laugh. Yep. And all the workers over there, too.
1: I'll bet you do.
0: Michaela was in victory lane again.
1: Yes, I saw that.
0: Yeah, she was so overwhelmed, she dropped her crutches right in victory lane.
1: Oh, yes. That's so nice. Yeah. Well, I mean, not if she fell down.
0: Kyle, no. Good. I was there. Yeah, the crutches fell on my toe. No big deal.
1: No, Michaela. You broke Les's toe. Yeah.
0: She was looking for me to come over for some more laser treatment, I think is what it was. But no, Kyle got on the victory lane, our first repeat winner in the stock car division.
1: I thought Dan Bohr was an excellent trophy girl, too. He did a great job.
0: Yeah.
1: Looked good.
0: Yeah.
1: Smiling in all those pictures.
0: Yeah.
1: Looked really good.
0: Dan, I'm going to talk about Dan Bohr before the birthdays.
1: Oh, we are?
0: He hired somebody, an IT person, down at the shop.
1: Oh, gosh.
0: Yeah.
1: Oh, dear.
0: Yeah.
1: What did they find?
0: Oh, that's what you're going to find out. Yeah.
1: Okay.
0: So around 8:40 before we do the birthday drawing.
1: Find out what's going on at Dan's.
0: Yeah, find out what's going on at Dan's. And rumor has it we found out there Saturday night that he has an Eagle mod. His neighbors sort of ratted on him to me at the races that there's an Eagle mod in the shed. So I wonder what is up with that. We asked Dan, and he just sort of says, didn't really give an answer straight. But it's going to be out. It's going to be out this year.
1: Okay.
0: Who's going to be behind the wheel?
1: We don't know.
0: Okay. But folks, if you want to discuss anything, even racing, with the good doc, he will discuss it with you. His number to call is 563-382-0700. To make an appointment. Okay. In a survey, 40% of adults admitted that they have gone on a date for this reason. What do you think that is?
1: Okay, for a meal out, getting to go to a fancy restaurant because they lost a bet, because your best friend wants to hook you up with someone. They didn't want to offend the person by saying no. You're trying to make your ex jealous. Mom or dad said you couldn't go out with this person, so then you're going to. Intimacy, and because you have nothing else to do, you're bored.
0: Or a golf date, fishing date, or just maybe going on vacation, but get a free meal. Actually, is the answer. Somebody got it right there, right off the bat.
1: That's interesting.
0: Somebody was hungry.
1: I guess.
0: Yeah, 40% of adults admit that they have gone on a date to get a free meal.
1: Wow.
0: Well, things are tough this day and age. You know, whatever you have to do to get a free meal works.
1: I don't know if a date is worth it.
0: Well, that depends.
1: True. I don't know. Stay home for ramen. I mean, I don't know.
0: Anyway, some, what was it, 40%? Yeah, 40% want a free meal.
1: Wow. Okay.
0: So be careful there when that lady or guy says, hey, boy, I'd like to go on a date with you.
1: Who's buying?
0: They're looking for a meal ticket is what they're doing. Yeah.
1: I don't know.
0: All right. Here's a question for today. A new study found that women... The number one most dangerous driving distraction is kids in a car. What's their second most dangerous distraction?
1: For women?
0: Yeah, for women.
1: Okay.
0: New study found that for women, the number one most dangerous driving distraction is the kids in the car. What is the second most distracting thing in the car? All right.
1: What are you laughing at?
0: I'm just thinking about the boyfriend riding along. Anyway, whatever he might be up to. Yeah, anyway, yeah, good morning.
2: Good morning.
0: Yeah.
2: Good-looking guy on the sidewalk.
0: Oh, yep. You bet. KBIK.
2: Hey, listen, Janelle, this is Michelle. How are you guys?
0: Hey, great.
2: I would say getting on their cell phones or looking over when someone is talking to them.
0: All right. Distraction or, yeah, turning your head while someone's talking.
2: Yep.
0: We got it.
2: Yep.
0: All right. Thank you. All Have right. a great day.
2: You got.
0: Yep. Whoops. Whoops. Got totally all cut off. Everybody got cut off there. Number one most dangerous driving distraction for women is kids in the car. What is the second most distracting thing? Deer. That's D-E-E-R.
1: Yeah. They're terrible this morning. Man. My goodness.
0: Talked to a guy in Lansing yesterday. He hit one with his motorcycle. Thank goodness he hung on to it.
1: Ooh. Yuck.
0: Good morning. Got an answer.
3: Putting on makeup.
0: Oh, yeah. Putting on makeup. I see it when they go by here in the morning.
1: Yes, I've seen it before, too. It seems
0: study
1: dangerous.
0: For women. This was for women. The number one most dangerous driving distraction is the kids in the car. We're looking for what is the second most distracting driving distraction. Yes, got an answer. Hello?
4: Yes.
0: Yeah.
4: Adjusting the radio?
0: Oh. Well, I can fix that for you.
1: Yeah.
0: Just leave all the dials right there at 104.7. You won't have to adjust it anymore. Yes, good morning.
5: A fly or a bee in your car.
0: Oh, that is distracting.
1: That's really bad.
0: Yep. KBIK?
6: The cell phone.
1: We got it.
0: Yep. Cell phone. Yep. Number one most distracting driving distraction is kids in the car. We're looking what is the second most distracting thing.
1: Dogs.
0: How about, animals. Animals. I was thinking reading. I see that too every now and then. People are going by, reading either on their phone or, even like a book.
1: Huh. This is why I don't like to be on the road with you people. You're dangerous.
0: Yeah, that's why we go to work early in the morning.
1: Yeah.
0: Not many people on the road.
1: Crazy people get out. My goodness.
0: Let's run down the answers. The question is a study for women. The number one most distracting and dangerous distraction was kids in the car. We're looking for the second most distracting.
1: Okay, their boyfriend or spouse, a good-looking guy on the sidewalk, their cell phone, conversation in the vehicle because you're looking around at whoever you're conversing with, deer, putting on makeup, adjusting the radio, flying insects in the car, animals in the car, or reading.
0: And what else?
5: Good morning. Your husband in the car telling you what to do.
1: Yeah, exactly.
0: The husband.
1: You got it.
0: Good morning.
7: Good morning. How about billboards?
0: Oh, yeah. Oh, okay. Yeah. Sure. Billboards. Especially the flashing ones. How about the whippy dip?
1: Line is short.
0: If the line's short, I'm pulling in right now. Look out. Yep, exactly.
1: And he's not signaling either. So if you're around that big K-bike truck,
0: you got it. Good morning.
8: Their hair's out of place.
0: Oh, yeah, adjusting their hair. Fixing their hair. All right, good answers, everybody.
1: Yeah, well done.
0: Got another answer. You can get it to us now by going to the Lesson Now Facebook page.
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3: Ample sunshine expected today with daytime highs approaching 82. East winds 5 to 10 miles an hour. Lows dip down to about 54 tonight, mainly clear skies. Sunshine mixed with clouds at times tomorrow, highs level off around 83. 85 Thursday with a slight chance for storms, 86 Friday, chance for storms continues. I'm meteorologist Derek Hite on 104.7 KVIK. Currently, it's 63 degrees.
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0: 8:33 in the morning on a Tuesday, second day of June, with George Harrison. And I've got a little Rolling Stones coming your way next. But first, we're going to play a little trivia. Send somebody off to Gus and Tony's Townhouse Cafe right there in the corner in downtown West Union. I'm going to be heading down there today. You know what I'm going to have? You know what? You know what? I walk right in the door and they already put that ribeye steak on the grill. And a little hash browns and a salad with, of course, some dressing. Glass of water. It is outstanding because that steak will be seasoned just the way I like it. And yours will be too. The girls do a great job. They picked up everything from their dad, Gus. They do. They do it well. Breakfast in the morning, Woodchopper special, very, very popular. Every noontime, you can enjoy the hot beef plate. Mouth-watering, like I said, ribeyes, T-bones, and steaks, and pork chops, and chicken, cod, and shrimp. They got it all. Oh, homemade pizzas. 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Made from scratch. It's not out of a box. No. They hand make them. And you can order them up or dine in. Number to call, put in your phone, 422-9500. All right, got a chance to win a certificate here this morning. Okay, Famous Junes. Famous Junes. The character played by Barbara Billingsley on TV's Leave It to Beaver. What was her name? June what? My number is 382-5845. Famous June's Johnny Cash's wife. Yep, June Carter Cash. But I'm looking for the character that was played by Barbara Billingsley on the TV show that I liked a lot when I was a kid, Leave It to Beaver. What was June's last name? 382-5845. Yes. What was her last name?
1: Lockhart.
0: Pardon me?
1: Lockhart.
0: Nope. Not Lockhart. What was it? Hello? Just dogs barking. Yeah. Hello? Last name?
1: Cleaver.
0: Yeah. June Cleaver. You got it. You're going to guess the Tonys. Who's this?
1: Dave,
0: where are you calling from, Dave?
1: Preston.
0: Preston, Minnesota?
1: Yes.
0: All right. Dave, swing by here and pick that up at your convenience, all right?
1: All right, will do. Thank you.
0: Hey, Dave, what station plays the best classic hits up there in Preston, Minnesota?
1: K-Bike.

0: All right, rolling you along with the Rolling Stones here this morning. And I want to say thanks to Dan Bohr for sponsoring the races Saturday night.
1: Sure, that was great.
0: Yep, a racer. And will he be coming back? We don't know. But there's a race car in the shed.
1: Okay.
0: An Eco-Mod, just a Pacific. But he had mentioned to me there in Victory Lane that, hey, Les, I got a brand new IT guy. At the office.
1: That's incredible.
0: So I thought,
1: I feel like we should pray for this person.
0: Well, so I stopped by there to check it out yesterday. I had a little time there with my day off.
1: Yeah.
0: And I noticed when I first walked into the door that the monitor, it's up on blocks. Yeah. And then I looked at the printer paper.
1: Yeah.
0: There's like tobacco stains all over it. And then displayed right on the monitor.
1: Yeah.
0: Password. Hunting. Yeah. I don't know where Dan found this guy.
1: Found a redneck IT guy.
0: And then in the CD drive, squished in there was a skull can.
1: Oh, no.
0: Yeah. Yeah. And then I noticed on the side of the monitor and monitor up in blocks there, it looks like instead of the cloud, looks like my files and your files are going to be stored in a bait cooler.
1: It's no cloud.
0: Yeah,
1: it's an old Coleman cooler.
0: And then he's got a mouse, and he named it.
1: He did.
0: Yeah, there's a name imprinted on it, the critter. I don't know where he found this guy, but he's definitely redneck. Let me tell you. Leave it to Dan Bohr.
1: Oh, my gosh.
0: The critter.
1: Good job, Dan. I'd like to know where you found your IT guy. That's pretty good.
0: Yeah, you keep him, okay?
1: There's that, too, maybe.
0: Oh, my. Oh, Connie Inns, right across the street there at the Fairway. Yeah. Stop by and enjoy some cake there. She's retiring today from Fairway.
1: Hey, and they're having a little party at Bluffton Saturday afternoon, too. So wish her well down there.
0: The party carries on.
1: You got it.
0: All right, here's a party. 90 years young here today, Kathy Riley from Oshin. Happy birthday.
1: And Lois Zajac, happy birthday.
0: Holly Adams.
1: And Michelle Schwerk.
0: Briar Emil, 6.
1: Dr. Wee, happy birthday.
0: Blake Smelger.
1: Adam Franzen.
0: Alex Bigler.
1: And Jenna Schlitter, happy birthday.
0: Brad Stahl.
1: Judy Dislover.
0: Katie Engelhart.
1: Peyton Neidiger's 5.
0: We have Corey Luzum.
1: Travis Thornton, happy birthday.
0: Meredith Bohr.
1: And Laura Boyer.
0: Chad Wilson.
1: And Holly Bohr, happy birthday. We're going to send Meredith Bohr off to Culver's. You get me the address, I'll mail that out.
0: All right, now the anniversaries, Doug and Mary Lou Eglin over there in Austin. Happy anniversary.
1: And Tyler and Nicole Tweeten celebrating 8 today. Happy anniversary.
0: Fred and Cindy Lenhart up there in Bluffton. Happy anniversary.
1: And Dale and Rhonda Verba. And we're going to send the Tweetens off to Mabes there too. Get me the address. We'll mail her out.
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0: Doobie Brothers this morning, up to our FSA report time here that we do each and every Tuesday morning. Thanks to Riser Implement in Waukon, Farm Credit Services of America, Balmer Implement in West Union, Norwegian Mutual Insurance, and Kashatka Farm Equipment in Proven. Let's head out to the FSA office this morning and visit with Andrea Carroll. Good morning, Andrea.
1: Good morning.
0: Well, some nice rains. I checked our rain gauge here from Sunday, half an inch here. I know I was in Lansing. Barely just a sprinkle or two. That was about it. So it was sort of spotty, but I know the parts of El McKee and Winneshiek got some pretty nice rainfall and needed rainfall. And I'll tell you what, that'll keep everything going and growing. No doubt about that. And now it's time, folks, to get things reported, right? I think everybody's pretty much wrapped up.
1: I think they are. And it's June, so yeah. It is time to see us.
0: Yep, you bet.
1: Yeah, so like I said, it is June. It's June 2nd. So I do want to say thank you for all the producers who have actually certified their crops already. If you're done planting, just give us a call to schedule your certification appointment. We do have openings all week. I know there is some rain in the forecast. So if you're thinking about coming on a rain day, why don't you just give us a call? Look at that forecast and give us a call so you're actually on that schedule. We do start certifying producers as early as 8 a.m. So if you want to get your crop reporting done before you're putting up hay for the day, call us now and get on our schedule. FSA's June interest rates for the Farm Stores Facility Loan Program, they did increase slightly from last month. However, the 10-year loan term did stay the same.

0: We have 4 even for a 3-year loan, 4.125 for 5-year, 4.25 for 7-year, 4.375 for that 10-year, and 4.625 for 12-year loan terms. 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Our dairy producers who signed up for the DMC program for 2026, the milk margin above feed costs for DMC was 10.54 per hundredweight, therefore DMC will not trigger a payment. And if you have any questions, you can certainly call our office at that 563-382-8777, extension 2. We are open Monday through Friday, 8 to 4:30. And the one thing I did forget to mention is there is a postcard that's going out. It's involving the base allocation summary by August 31st. And what this is, it's a postcard that went out to all landowners. And there is going to be a base increase done. If you choose to opt out, meaning you do not want to increase your base acres, then you need to contact the office. Otherwise, you do not need to do anything. If you want to see your summary, you can certainly contact the office and we can print that out for you or mail it or email it to you. And again, you can contact us at that 382-8777 extension 2.
1: All right, Andrea, thank you for that information. You enjoyed the day in this weather and we'll talk to you here next Tuesday.
0: Thank you.
1: You bet.
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9: High temperatures reach up to 81 today under sunny skies. Winds out of the east, 5 to 10 miles an hour. Lows dip down to about 54 tonight, mainly clear. Sunshine mixed with clouds at times tomorrow, high of 83. Mid-80s Thursday and Friday, with storms possible both days. I'm meteorologist Derek Hite on 104.7 KVIK. Currently, it's 63 degrees.
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0: Your opening market report from the Iowa Agribusiness Radio Network is presented today by the Farmers Union Co-op in Ashen, Fort Atkinson, and Postville, and by the Fireman's Inn, Ridgeway.
1: This is the opening market report for Tuesday on the Iowa Agribusiness Radio Network. I'm Mark Magnuson. The price for corn is fractionally to 2 cents lower so far this morning. Futures posted losses of 2 to 3 cents in the front months, with a few deferred contracts fractionally to 1.5 cents higher. Open interest was up 11,996 contracts on the day, implying new selling interest. The Commodity View national average price for corn was steady at 408 and a half. NAS crop conditions data showed 93% of the U.S. corn crop planted as of May 31st. That's 1 percentage point ahead of normal. Emergence was at 76% of the expected area, 2% faster than normal. Soybeans are down 1 to 2 cents in the front months this morning. Futures closed the Monday session with contracts down 1 to 6 cents. Open interest was up 5,207 contracts on Monday. The Commodity View national average cash bean price was down 3.75 cents at 11.21 1/4. Soy meal futures were down 40 cents to $3.30, with soy oil futures 137 to 173 points higher. Weekly crop conditions data indicated 87% of the U.S. soybean crop planted by Sunday, 7% faster than normal. Emergence was 8 percentage points ahead of average at 65%. We will have a check of the numbers next.
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1: July corn down 3.5 at 440.5. July soybeans down 13 cents at 11.67 3/4. July soybean meal down $1.40 at 325.10. July soybean oil down 48 cents at 78.61. Chicago wheat down 7.75 at 601 even. Minneapolis wheat down 10 cents at 642. Kansas City hard red wheat down 12 cents at 635. July oats down 5 cents at 342 1/4. On the Merck, June live cattle down $1.93 at 247.08. August feeder cattle down 5.23 at 346.33. June lean hogs down 13 cents at 94.90. June pork cutout unchanged at 111.20. Class 3 milk up 21 cents at 16.50. This has been a check of the opening markets on the Iowa Agribusiness Radio Network.
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7: High temperatures reach up to 81 today under sunny skies. Winds out of the east, 5 to 10 miles an hour. Lows dip down to about 54 tonight, mainly clear. Sunshine mixed with clouds at times tomorrow, high of 83. Mid-80s Thursday and Friday, with storms possible both days. I'm meteorologist Derek Height on 104.7 KVIK. Currently, it's 68 degrees.

0: This is Nell, and I have joining me in the studio today, Nancy Hobrichter with WinMed, and we'll get to your official title and all that here eventually, and my friend Daryl Hinton, and you're with who now? With retired. With
1: Uncle Sam. Retired.
0: I didn't know you had to join Uncle Sam when you were retired. That does not sound like fun at all.
1: Not sure who signs the checks because they go direct deposit, but...
0: No one does that. It just miraculously appears. That's great.
1: Appears, yeah.
0: It's great to have you guys in the studio. We do this every year and have for how many? Did I just see how many years are we at it?
1: 14th year this year.
0: Unbelievable. So it's its golden anniversary because it's coming up June 14th, the hospice memorial, right?
1: Yeah.
0: So it's its golden birthday kind of, right? Nancy, let's start with you. What's your official title? You work with hospice at WinMed.
2: I sure do. I'm the director of home health and hospice at WinMed. I've been doing that for 14 years.
0: Awesome. Oh, so you got put right onto this committee as soon as you started.
2: I did. Well, as being a Harley rider myself, it was pretty exciting.
0: It was a good fit. Let's talk a little bit about what happens with this ride as far as you're raising money, but where does that money go?
2: This year, we're raising money to kind of remodel the hospice room in the hospital. That's the room where people come when they're having symptoms or need a respite stay. It was remodeled probably 20 some years ago.
0: Sure.
2: So new furniture, and one of the pieces of furniture I'm excited about is a recliner that has heat and massage.
0: How nice
2: for both our patients and for their families that are waiting.
0: Yep.
2: Also, it'll have availability of a better bed in there for people who need to stay with family members. And so really excited about the redo of that room.
0: To be able to have some place like this, when we're talking hospice, you're talking a particularly difficult time in our step through this life. And whatever you can do to ease that is
2: great. Yeah, we'd really like that space to be as normal as possible, close to being like at home.
0: Home. Absolutely. So that's what we're raising money for. That's coming up here June 14th. What do we have to do in the meantime? Daryl, you want to address that? Are we supposed to be signing up right this hot second? Can we sign up that day? Or how does that work?
1: We will sign you up that day. That morning, there'll be a breakfast at WinMed Hospital, and it'll be around back. Which parking lot?
2: Parking lot F.
1: Okay. So as you come in, straight in.
0: Sure.
1: Where we've always met before.
0: Sure.
1: And there is a courtyard there, so there's picnic tables set up. Registration, basically from 9 to, seems like it runs right up to 11 o'clock.
0: When you're driving out the driveway.
1: Yeah. And we will leave at 11 o'clock. We're going to head up to Rushford for our first stop.
0: Ooh, that's a nice trip.
1: Back down through to Spring Grove.
0: Oh, also nice. You bet.
1: For the second stop, and then come back to walk on. And go to Goodfellas for the third stop, on in the back way, and come into Claremont to Quarry Lodge.
0: Okay,
1: for
0: perfect.
1: The fourth stop.
0: Yep.
1: And then we will end up at Pivo over in Calmer. Should be 150, 160 mile ride. We usually have half hour stops.
0: Sure.
1: And that way everybody gets a chance to get a refreshment.
0: Stretch your legs.
1: Exactly.
0: Exactly.
1: The first stretch is about the longest.
0: Sure. From Decorah to Rushford.
1: Yeah, it's about an hour.
0: Yep, I bet it is.
1: But it's nice riding. I've rode most of the route more than once, and I think everybody will be happy with the route this year. Plenty of curves, plenty of scenery.
0: I was going to say, if you're taking 43 north of Mabel and then you go down, my husband calls it a snake path, but it's a great little zoomy road down through Choice and over to Rushford. It's beautiful.
1: We have some of the greatest roads in the country, as far as I'm concerned.
0: Great scenery, yes.
1: We ride miles and miles to go ride somewhere, but out our back door, we've
0: don't
1: got
0: have
1: great
0: to.
1: Roads.
0: Exactly. So we should also talk about, what are we riding? You're riding your motorcycle,
1: I'm riding
0: of course.
1: The trike this year, of course, with the wife. But motorcycles, cars, you don't have to have a classic car.
0: Right.
1: Anybody can come along.
0: Horse and buggy, maybe? Maybe be pushing it a little bit?
1: If,
0: or
1: if tractors. You got a fast horse.
0: If you have a fast horse. Yeah. Okay, if you have a fast horse, maybe.
1: Considering we're leaving at 11 and arriving at about 4:30 and Pivo, you'd have to have a...
0: You'd have to really fast horse.
1: You might have to put a few energy drinks in him.
0: Exactly. But I guess my point is, you can drive whatever you wish. Yes. Also, we should mention, go back to the breakfast and actually go ahead to the Pivo thing. Mm-hmm. If you can't join during the ride, you only have a little time in the morning, a little time in the afternoon, whatever, you're welcome to join at any time.
2: Yeah, and I'd say a lot of times what we have in the morning are family members of former hospice patients. It's really a memorial ride. Love to see those family members come have breakfast with us, you know, get a hug and all such things. This year we're going to be signing little pinwheels that we are depositing around our new building, because we're in a new building, in memory of those people. So come and, you know, sign your person's name on a pinwheel, have a little breakfast. We'd love to see you.
3: Yep, absolutely. You have great staff. I'm looking at your picture. And you have a hospice dog.
2: We do.
3: That's so fun.
2: Several
3: I love
2: of them,
3: that.
2: Including a puppy.
3: Oh, wow. Yeah. A hospice dog in training. What else are we missing here? What does it cost to register?
1: Registration this year, the same as last year. And it's $20 donation. And then we will have snacks at the end at PIVO, of course. And PIVO opens up their doors for us. They set up the bar, and we have some great selections over there to try. We try not to spend a lot of time at each stop, especially when we're doing a bar stop. But we want to promote some of these people that have opened their doors and let us use their facility.
3: Yeah.
1: The one thing I'm looking forward to is a cinnamon roll at WinMed, because they do a nice
3: very
1: cinnamon
3: good
1: roll there.
3: Cinnamon rolls for breakfast. That's what you okay.
1: Beat that.
3: Very good. That's a great way to start the day too.
1: But it's a great group of people.
3: Yeah.
1: Every year, somebody comes up and tells me, you know, this is why we do it. Right. This is the group of people they want to see every year, or they're doing it for a memory of someone that has used hospice. So this is why we do it. The Clemish family did it for 9 years before we did it. They were out of Spillville.
3: Okay.
1: Did it in honor of their daughter, Christy, and they did a great job. We were honored to be able to take it over and continue this on and do the job.
2: And you know, Daryl, we just had our grand opening of our new building.
3: Right.
2: And we put together a little video, and in that video are a lot of pictures of the Clemish ride. And they had patches back then.
1: Yeah,
2: remember the
1: yeah.
2: patches? So yeah, I might put that patch on my vest this year and wear that.
3: Oh, very cool. Patches. I love that. Yeah. That's great.
2: I also wanted to remind people at PIVO, we always do that. Our nurses, our staff, everybody put together a lot of silent auction things.
3: Very cool.
2: And some of these things come from donations that we get in communities, all the communities that we serve. Sure. So a lot of communities around Decorah, smaller communities donate to this ride. And we put together silent auction items, and that's a big help to us as far as the money we raise from this ride. So that will be at PIVO at the end of the ride. People can come just bid on silent auction things if they want. So there'll be a little program there at PIVO too.
3: Awesome. I think that about covers, but don't miss out. Sunday, June 14th, Hospice Memorial Ride, the 14th annual Hospice Memorial Ride. There too, you can join for any part of that schedule. And if you have questions, you can call the hospice number 387-3024. But I think maybe too, I want to also just use this time to highlight a little bit that this hospice is a year-round thing and such a valuable resource in the community. Maybe talk a little bit about that too, Nancy, your number of nurses and how many people you can serve at a time and that kind of thing.
2: Yeah, we have 10 nurses and myself. We have aides that go in the home. We have complementary therapies, including the pets.
3: Right.
2: And massage and music and a veteran liaison that we raised money for last year, actually.
3: Right, yes, so, that's right. I remember that.
2: Yeah, so our veteran program is very important to us. I have a fantastic group right now, very, very knowledgeable nurses.
3: Sure.
2: And we serve, like, our caseload's usually around 25 to 30 patients at a time. We've, over the last year, served 126 hospice patients.
3: Incredible.
2: We go into six counties. We do Almaquis, Clayton, Chickasaw, Howard,
3: Winnesheek. Don't forget Winnesheek.
2: And Fayette.
3: Fayette. There you go. I was going to say, I was kind of counting off there too. But so an excellent service and an incredibly valuable one. Again, I should mention too, I see here on the poster, it's rain or shine.
2: This happens.
1: Yep. Yeah. We've never been rained out.
3: You've never been rained out. No. Have you? Are you still riding your motorcycle if it rains?
1: We've always rode the motorcycles in the rain.
2: Rained out.
3: There you go.
1: Yeah, we're all born wet, so we aren't going to worry about it.
3: There you go. Well, that sounds awesome. The WinMed Foundation Hospice Memorial Ride coming up Sunday, June 14th. Again, Nancy Habrichter and Daryl Hinton. So great to see you guys, and thanks for coming into the studio.
2: Thanks for having us.
1: Thank you.
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0: Paul Simon on Classic Hits 104.7 and a gorgeous Tuesday morning. I want to make sure you're prepared for Friday, though. Don't wish your whole week away, of course, but we give away $104.70 on Friday. And the only way you can win that is if you're prepared. 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
13: High temperatures reach up to 81 today under sunny skies. Winds out of the east.

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3: With this information update, I'm Darren Swenson. A heads up for folks in the downtown walk-on area. City officials have announced the municipal parking lot along Elm McKee Street, the Wild Willies and Opera House site, will be closed today beginning at 5 p.m. through Wednesday at 5 p.m., and no parking will be allowed. City officials say this will allow the street department to seal some cracks in that lot. If you park in that lot today, please make sure to move your car by 5 p.m. With this,
4: News. I'm Chris Foster. There are primary elections in six states today.
5: Here in California, voters will decide who's going to replace termed out Governor Gavin Newsom and, of course, the next mayor in L.A., the current mayor, Democrat Karen Bass, fighting to keep her job.
4: Fox's Matt Finn, the top two candidates in California primaries, regardless of party, advance to the general election. The Justice Department says it'll stop work on a $1.8 billion anti-weaponization payout fund set up after President Trump settled a lawsuit with the IRS.
6: Last week, a federal judge in Virginia ruled the fund must be paused while she sorted through legal issues. The DOJ posting this fund was open to anybody who was so weaponized, targeted, persecuted, whether they were Democrat, Republican, conservative, independent, or otherwise. The department will abide by the court's ruling.
4: Fox's David Spunt. 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
14: High temperatures reach up to 81 today under sunny skies. Winds out of the east, 5 to 10 miles an hour. Lows dip down to about 54 tonight, mainly clear. Sunshine mixed with clouds at times tomorrow, high of 83. Mid-80s Thursday and Friday with storms possible both days. I'm meteorologist Derek Height on 104.7 KVIK. Currently, it's 68 degrees.
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1: This is Basis Matters on the Iowa Agribusiness Radio Network. I'm Riley Smith. Taking a look at cash corn and soybean prices from around the state, with all elevators trading on the July contract, ADM in Burlington, corn 8 under at 4.33, beans 15 under at 11.64, Cargill in Eddyville, corn 17 under at 4.24, New Cooperative in Algona, corn 37 under at 4.04, beans 60 under at 11.19, Ag State in Sheldon, corn 21 under at 4.20, beans 65 under at 11.14, Ag State in Alta, corn 35 under at 4.06, beans 60 under at 11.19, Cargill in Cedar Rapids, corn 9 under at 4.32, beans 20 under at 11.59, Five Star Cooperative in Nashua, corn 30 under at 4.11, beans 50 under at 11.29, Lincoln Way Energy in Nevada, corn 22 under at 4.19, ADM in Des Moines, beans 25 under at 11.54, New Cooperative in Red Oak, corn 30 under at 4.11, beans 55 under at 11.24, Mid-Iowa Cooperative in Green Mountain, corn 40 under at 4.01, beans 72 under at 11.07, New Cooperative in Sheraton, corn 30 under at 4.11, beans 55 under at 11.24, Walk-On Feed Ranch, corn 49 under at 3.92, beans 62 under at 11.17, New Cooperative in Glidden, corn 34 under at 4.07, beans 60 under at 11.19, Innovative Ag Services in Farley, corn 42 under at 3.99, beans 62 under at 11.17, and Cargill in Muscatine, corn 19 under at 4.22, beans 24 under at 11.55. That's been a check of the statewide cash basis prices on the Iowa Agribusiness Radio Network. I'm Riley Smith.
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7: High temperatures reach up to 81 today under sunny skies. Winds out of the east, 5 to 10 miles an hour. Lows dip down to about 54 tonight, mainly clear. Sunshine mixed with clouds at times. Tomorrow, high of 83. Mid-80s Thursday and Friday with storms possible both days. I'm meteorologist Derek Hite on 104.7 KVIK. Right now, 70.
0: Shout out to our good friend Brad Stahl, celebrating a birthday today. Magical indeed. Hope you have a great day, bud.

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0: I want to make sure you're prepared for Friday. 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

0: Genesis. And no, there's no misunderstanding. There sure wasn't for Denny Hamlin this past week at Nashville. And no misunderstanding for Mike Androshek, Daryl Denning, Pete Wyand, and Marie Tweeten, who are qualifiers number 8, 9, 10, and 11 in our Pick a Winner contest. Congrats to them. And you could be in that running for that $750 gift certificate that we'll be giving away at the end of the racing season from Jim's Appliance. And that's where you sign up at Jim's Appliance and JW Kitchens here in Decorah.
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3: 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The Plum Street Band and the Dar Family Band will be providing music all afternoon. Roger Hinker of Winneshe County Community Foundation will be joining to talk about endowment awareness. 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Their staff handles all the administrative details, allowing you to focus on impacting your community. The Civic Improvement Association recently set up an endowment to continue to preserve the 1920 built ballroom. 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The presentation about endowment awareness will be at 3:30, and the Dar Family Band will perform from about 4 until 6:30. The show is free to the public, and there will be a cash bar and food will be served. It's at the Inwood Ballroom in Spillville, Sunday, June 7th.
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6: High temperatures reach up to 81 today under sunny skies. Winds out of the east, 5 to 10 miles an hour. Lows dip down to about 54 tonight, mainly clear. Sunshine mixed with clouds at times tomorrow, high of 83. Mid-80s Thursday and Friday with storms possible both days. I'm meteorologist Derek Height on 104.7 KVIK. Currently 72.
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8: Well, I see an email from the chef at the staff, Susie Wiles, warning the White House workers about leaks to the press. Have been leaked from the chef.
9: Why anyway, do we care if there's leaks from the... 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
9: Who cares?
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8: No more leaks at the White House.
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2: From the Iowa Agribusiness Radio Network studios in Des Moines, this is Iowa Ag Matters. I'm Riley Smith. In today's show, Dustin continues his conversation with Department of the Interior Associate Deputy Secretary Karen Bud Phelan. Mark has a clip from the June episode of Pods of Potential. And we hear from Iowa Governor Kim Reynolds and Iowa Ag Secretary Mike Nagg during yesterday's bill signing at the Iowa Capitol. Again, I'm Riley Smith, one of your hosts for today, and joining me now is Mark Magnuson. And Mark, very important day. If you haven't got out already, it is a voting period for the Iowa primaries. So make sure you do your civic duty and get out and vote.
3: Yes. And if you don't know where your voting location is, and you can find that online, I think you just go to the various government websites and you're able to type in your zip code and you'll be able to find out where you are supposed to go vote. So you can get that figured out. And speaking of important days, yesterday, Riley, was also an important day at the Iowa State Capitol as a couple of bills were signed by Governor Kim Reynolds into law. And one of those was more or less a agriculture and natural resources appropriations bill, but it did include the farm to faucet water quality package. And we will hear from Governor Reynolds and Secretary Nagg talking about the importance of that water quality package in that bill coming up later in the show. And also the other bill that was signed into law was the Iowa Farm Act. The very first Iowa Farm Act aims to modernize how Iowa supports, regulates, and promotes Iowa agriculture. So a big day for Iowa Ag at the Capitol yesterday. Also had an event on the Capitol steps for John Deere talking about its new tractor that is able to use renewable fuels. And it does away with some of the excise taxes that go into being able to power those farm equipment with renewable fuels. And it was an interesting look at that, kind of the future of farming in that respect. And that took place on the steps of the Iowa Capitol yesterday with the John Deere tractor right up there on the Capitol steps as well. So that was a cool event yesterday. And that was kind of the kickoff to our busy week this week, as of course, we have World Pork Expo coming up beginning tomorrow. That will run Wednesday and Thursday at the Iowa State Fairgrounds here in Des Moines. And Riley, I know we're looking forward to that event. What is kind of your favorite part about World Pork Expo when you think about covering it over the last few years?
2: Well, if I can be completely honest, it's the free ribs at the fairgrounds that the, the Tama County pork producers provide us. Big shout out to them. They always make sure that we're fed at the show. But in all honesty, it's the press conferences that happen, specifically the National Pork Producers Council press conferences that happen in the FFA building on the fairgrounds. There's just so much information that comes out all at once at these events, and you're also getting, you know, the industry leaders, which, you know, naturally in Iowa, if you're talking the swine industry, a lot of that is focused here. I mean, you've got National Pork Board and NPPC pretty much across the street from each other. And there's just a lot of things that just get talked about at the show that really don't get talked about outside of it. I mean, how much do we really talk about the swine industry and its biggest problems throughout the rest of the year? It kind of does become in the shadow of the cattle industry, and the livestock in general is in the shadow of the grain industry. I mean, grains, you're looking at the war in Iran, you're looking at weather issues at this time of year, you know, trade deals with China. There's so many things factoring into that, but that doesn't mean that the livestock industry doesn't have its own things to be looking at. We will get to the livestock industry, the livestock markets later on in the show, but first, we are going to talk with Joe Camp of Comstock for a check of the grain markets.
3: Joined today by Joe Camp of Comstock for the opening market discussion. Joe, what's happening with the trade in the grains?
4: Lower again here. We look at corn in particular, really giving it up over the past six or seven sessions, basically down seven out of the last eight here. If we hold lower today, we have a break to new lows for the move down below the bottom from April, and now eyeing this next point of support, the year's low back in early January at 445 for the December contract. There's a bigger weather focus and a more negative one at that. This follows up the crop progress report on Monday afternoon. The first crop condition ratings weren't quite as favorable as expected, but still well enough off for the average. You see this 67% good to excellent corn score, 66% on the soybeans. And it's a focus on the general having enough weather-wise for now, as opposed to how there are still some extreme ends of both too wet and too dry. It looks like the forecast immediately ahead is going to provide what's needed, both warmer, drier conditions in the north and the east, and some rainfall potential in the south and the west. So a lower trade here for now for these grains.
5: Joe, have we seen any kind of follow through from China since the meeting with President Trump headed to that country?
4: We have not. And that's part of the letdown that this market is experiencing, that you had two Sundays ago, this White House fact sheet come out that following, of course, the President Trump Xi Jinping meeting in China, where China had committed purportedly to buying $17 billion worth of agricultural purchases in addition to the soybean promises that they made last fall, and yet no flash sales immediately popping up to confirm China's resolve to follow through. We looked, though, at past examples, including as recently as last fall with those soybean purchase promises, and we know that it can take some time before they develop, and that there can be questions over the time frame, over the terms of the deal. We had questioned whether it was 12 million tons for the current year or the current marketing year or through February or what have you. The uncertainty was something that became more of a negative until those flash sales did start popping up. China reached that 12 million metric ton target, but they have not started yet on the 25 million tons that they had committed to buying for the next three seasons, and they have not advanced towards any of that $17 billion worth of other crops. Something that can pop up at any moment. If it's like the phase one trade deal, it can take some time, but then it can really start to impress that demand has returned if it does.
6: 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Nominations are due June 1st. 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
5: Up next here on Iowa Ag Matters, we will continue the conversation with Dustin Huffman, speaking with Karen Bud Phelan of the Department of the Interior, some of those priorities for that department. And that discussion will continue next. 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
1: I got and had my ears open. Some thoughts from golfers when they're in the clubhouse there. And,
2: oh, boy.
1: And Elvis.
2: I know this, Drew. I can imagine what some of those thoughts were.
1: Why is it called a sand trap? The sand trap is supposed to be there, but it should be called a ball trap. I think they were right. They were... Should it be a sand trap or should it be a ball trap?
2: Deep thoughts with the golfers on Men's Day.
1: Remember, if I throw this club, my game will get better.
2: Oh, yeah?
1: Yeah, we've seen it and done it, probably.
2: Yeah, it's possible.
1: And they call it golf because all other four-letter words were taken.
2: Yeah. Mm-hmm.
1: You know, and just let you know, highest score doesn't win.
2: No. Okay,
1: highest score doesn't win.
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4: Now it's time for the Iowa Lottery's Winning Minute.
5: A Black Hawk County man says a spur-of-the-moment lottery purchase turned into a $50,000 surprise at his kitchen table.
4: Andrew Schimp of Washburn won a top prize in the Fire and Ice 7 scratch game after buying a ticket at his local Pronto gas station.
5: Andrew said the game had been treating him pretty well lately, so he decided to try his luck again.
6: I had played it a couple other times before and done fairly good on it, so we bought more of them.
4: He scratched the ticket when he got home and was shocked to realize he'd won one of the game's top prizes.
6: Sitting at the kitchen table and scratched it there and realized it was a $50,000 winner.
5: After double-checking the ticket at the store, Andrew learned his prize was the real deal.
4: He says the winnings will help with bills, family, and a little summer fun.
6: Pay off some on the car and get some to the kids a little bit and look fun. Have fun this summer.
4: The Iowa Lottery. 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
3: High temperatures reach up to 81.
15: Today,
3: under sunny skies. Winds out of the east, 5 to 10 miles an hour. Lows dip down to about 54.
15: Tonight,
3: mainly clear. Sunshine mixed with clouds at times. Tomorrow, high of 83. Mid-80s Thursday and Friday, with storms possible both days. I'm meteorologist Derek Height on 104.7 KVIK. Currently, 72.

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0: I want to make sure you're prepared for Friday. 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
1: This is the Midday Market Update on Iowa Ag Matters. I'm Mark Magnuson. Joined at midday by Justin McKinney of Comstock for the Midday Market discussion. Justin, what's happening with the trade in the grains here on Monday?
2: Off this morning on the corn market, Mark, down about 4 cents right now. Soybeans falling off about 3. New crop beans at least holding steady, up a quarter of a cent as we get started for the week here. Soybean oil really kind of is the leader in the row crop complex here, up $1.83 on that. Following the crude oil market, which is sharply higher as we speak here, up $6.31. No developments, nothing shaking loose on the Iran-United States front, and that actually has crude oil sharply higher, like I said earlier. But as we started the day not following on the corn, following that crude oil like we had been in the past, but right now we are sitting about 3.5 cents off the low. So maybe we'll get a little bit of spillover from the crude oil into the corn as the day moves on.
1: So, Justin, is the soy oil movement then directly tied to the crude oil price?
2: Yeah, I would assume that as well. You know, as we move forward with the biodiesels and things like that, that is definitely making splashes over there on that soybean oil and putting new highs in the July contract. So we've been up 5 days in a row on that soybean oil, knocking at the $80 mark at $79.62 here this morning.
1: What's happening on the other side of the markets in the livestock trade?
2: Yeah, after Friday's violent day on the cattle complex, we got feeders up $4.20 here this morning. Fed cattle trading 92.5 higher. The deferred's catching a little bit back there. The October's up 205, December's up 225. That's starting to be a little bit of a concern as we were moving into June with delivery going to start happening on those June contracts. So back months were significantly less than the front month, so we'll see how that spread trade plays out as we get moving farther into the month. The hog market here, disappointing again on the hogs, down 52 cents in the June. July's up 50, but August is down 62 cents. And we just cannot catch a bid in them hogs. It's been a struggle all summer. We continue to hear about we had disease problems, barns empty, and they just the cutout is not helping at all there when you have bellies trading in that $12, $13 range. If we get a move in the bellies, we might be all right, but it's been slow to develop so far.
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1: July corn down 4.5 at 442 and a quarter. December corn down 3.75 at 471 and a quarter. July soybeans down 3 cents at 1183 and 3/4. November soybeans up a 0.25 cent at 1190 and a quarter. July soybean meal down 4 cents at 325.80. July soybean oil up $1.82 at 79.54. On the Merck, June live cattle up 65 cents at 248.90. August feeder cattle up 373 at 352.15. June lean hogs down 58 cents at 95.28. June pork cutout unchanged at 111.20. That was a check of the midday markets on Iowa Ag Matters. I'm Mark Magnuson.
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0: 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I hope you have a great afternoon. 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

0: Information update now on KVIK is brought to you by Wellington Place Assisted Living in Freeport, as well as Mark's Jewelry in St. Lucas.
1: With this information update, I'm Darren Swenson. A heads up for folks in the downtown walk-on area. City officials have announced the municipal parking lot along El McKee Street, the Wild Willies and Opera House site, will be closed today beginning at 5 p.m. through Wednesday at 5 p.m., and no parking will be allowed. City officials say this will allow the street department to seal some cracks in that lot. If you park in that lot today, please make sure to move your car by 5 p.m. With this
2: News. I'm Chris Foster. Six states hold primaries today. In California, Republican Steve Hilton's fighting to be one of the top two candidates in the governor's race that advanced to the general election.
3: We've got the chance to seriously change California, to get us off the track of this insane policy agenda we've had now for 16 years of the Democrats running everything.
2: Hilton on Fox Business. Israel and Hezbollah militants in Lebanon launched new strikes hours after President Trump announced an agreement to de-escalate attacks.
4: A father and his two children are said to be among the dead after an Israeli drone hit a car in Lebanon's south. President Donald Trump said he had spoken to both sides and they agreed that all shooting will stop.
2: Fox's Jonathan Savage. The president names federal housing finance official Bill Pulte as acting director of national intelligence as well. 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
13: Ample sunshine expected this afternoon with daytime highs approaching 81. Winds out of the east, 8 to 15 miles an hour. Mainly clear skies tonight. Lows dip down to about 54. Daytime highs approaching 83. Tomorrow, sunshine mixed with clouds at times. Mid-80s Thursday and Friday with storms possible both days. I'm meteorologist Eric Kite on 104.7 KVIK. Right now, it's 73 degrees.

Paul McCartney and Wings on KVIK 104.7. Welcome to your noon lunch hour. My name is Dimitri. We're staying at a comfortable 73 right now in downtown Decorah. Bad Company is coming up in just a bit. We'll hear from Billy Idol as well. Right now, Robert Palmer on KVIK.

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9: Ample sunshine expected this afternoon with daytime highs approaching 81. Winds out of the east, 8 to 15 miles an hour. Mainly clear skies tonight. Lows dip down to about 54. Daytime highs approaching 83. Tomorrow, sunshine mixed with clouds at times. Mid-80s Thursday and Friday with storms possible both days. I'm meteorologist Derek Hite on 104.7 KVIK. Currently, it's 75 degrees.

0: 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And coming up Friday, your chance to win $104.70. 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
1: Welcome back to Iowa Ag Matters. Riley Smith on the show today, filling in for Dustin Huffman. Mark Magnuson joining me as well. And as you remember, Dustin was out in Washington, D.C. earlier this year. Also had the chance to visit with the Department of the Interior to talk about some of the things they're doing with the wild horse population out west.
2: As we continue hearing from Karen Bud Phelan, the Associate Deputy Secretary of the Department of the Interior, she was asked about the situation with wild horses out in the West and how that situation is playing out and how the Interior plans to handle that.
3: So Department of Interior is actually working on a rangeland health initiative. It's not just wolves that are a problem. This is a horrible drought year. You look at, you know, the ranch that we've got in Wyoming, you look at my in-laws' ranches in Nevada, there's no feed. And it's really sad because people are pushing on agriculture, to, you know, to breed more heifers, to build the herd. It's really hard to do that when there's nothing to feed them. And that's Mother Nature, and Washington does lots of things. I have not talked to anybody that can make it rain, so the weather is kind of what it is. So Interior is working on a rangeland health initiative because if you look at the grazing of wild horses, they can destroy the land that they're living on. They tromp out water holes. And it's not just bad for the land, it's bad for the horses. And so we are putting together a plan that we should be able to release soon that is based on the health of the rangeland, looking at more gathers, looking at more options to get horses off the land. The trade-off is that we put the horses in holding, and it's really expensive to feed a horse in holding. But consider the trade-off. We either truly destroy the range, particularly in Nevada, where you have species like white sage that you can't just go out and replant, or we figure out how to pay for horses in long-term holding under the current laws we have. Is it horrible, horrible choice.
2: This was asked to be clarified, and when it comes to places like Theodore Roosevelt National Park in North Dakota, where these wild horses have a chance to roam free, and how they're going to be handled there.
3: No, he has. But you have to look at the circumstances. The horses in Theodore Roosevelt National Park are at a proper management level, and they are able to manage the horse's pregnancy rate with gonicon, which is a contraceptive that you apply every couple of years, so that that population doesn't exceed the carrying capacity of the park. Department of Interior is completely supportive of areas where the population hasn't exploded so much that it's in balance with the resources. You're talking about a lot of places where the population is so big, no matter how much contraceptive you apply, you're not going to be able to get the horses down to what the technical term is, AML. And so people will say, oh, Secretary of the Interior supports wild horses. No, he supports well-managed wild horses in balance with the resource, not just wild horses destroying the range, eliminating livestock grazing, and eliminating water resources that are used by livestock and wildlife.
4: Every county fair has that special person or family. They are there before the gates open and long after the lights go out, helping families with projects and pitching in wherever they're needed, never asking for recognition. 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Six winners will be recognized locally and at the Iowa State Fair with a plaque, cash prize, VIP passes, and food coupons. Don't delay. Nominations are due June 1st. 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
4: Coming up on Iowa Ag Matters, Riley Smith will have the basis report for you with the latest cash basis prices from around the state. 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
9: Ample sunshine expected this afternoon with daytime highs approaching 81. Winds out of the east, 8 to 15 miles an hour. Mainly clear skies tonight. Lows dip down to about 54. Daytime highs approaching 83. Tomorrow, sunshine mixed with clouds at times. Mid-80s Thursday and Friday with storms possible both days. I'm meteorologist Derek Kite on 104.7 KVIK. Currently, it's 7.

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1: The latest episode of Pods of Potential is out, and this month's topic is water quality monitoring. And that allows farmers to A, see if they need to make any changes to their operations and make those tweaks, or confirm that the practices they are using are working. Mark Magnuson has more.
2: Hello and welcome into this episode of the Pods of Potential podcast. Today's episode is episode number 31, Water Monitoring with Tony Seaman and Thomas Fawcett. Today we're diving into water quality and the importance of water monitoring. Let's now jump into the meat of today's episode. Again, we are talking water monitoring and joined by Tony Seaman and Thomas Fawcett. And Tony, you know, you talked about it a little bit, been working on this for quite some time with Iowa Soybean Association. So could you tell us just the big picture about Iowa Soybean Association's history of leading statewide conservation and water quality monitoring efforts, please?
3: Yeah, so as I mentioned, going back to 2000, we worked with Agriculture's Clean Water Alliance on water quality monitoring in the Raccoon River. And this was in partnership with Des Moines Water Works, looking at all the tributaries and subwatersheds that drain into that, trying to give a higher resolution picture of water quality to deal with the nitrate issue. As that evolved, we expanded into other locations around the state, first the Boone and Des Moines rivers, and now statewide. In 2011, we actually built our own certified water lab. And so that allowed us to bring our water monitoring in-house and expand what we were doing. And so since that time, we've kept up all the stream monitoring and the river monitoring, but we've also kind of tried to get closer to the farmer. And so what we've been gearing towards in recent years is really trying to work with individual farmers, looking at the drainage off their individual fields, tie that back to management practices to evaluate what they're doing, where they're at, and where they might want to go to address some of the issues that that agriculture has on water quality.
2: And when you talk to farmers about water quality, kind of what are their initial thoughts when you're first meeting with them, or people that are interested in this space, you know, in a big way? What are their thoughts in general about water quality?
3: Well, it's usually common that they think one of two things. The first one is that, oh, you can look at that water. It's great. It's leaving my farm because I do no-till or I rotate or whatever their favorite practice is. Oh, I don't have a problem with water quality. Or the flip side is, well, I don't want you looking at that water quality because it's probably really bad. And, you know, where I come from is, well, either of those things are true. Wouldn't you actually want to know that? For one, if it's really good, wouldn't you want to stand up and tell everybody that, hey, my water's helping the river. I'm better than what's in the river. Or if it's really bad, wouldn't you see that as a sign of inefficiency and loss and, you know, a loss of dollars and a chance to improve your profitability and bring that back into line with what we would expect? And then the reality is once we get into it and get a few samples, generally we find most people are kind of in the middle and, you know, some tweaks here and, you know, they're really not that much different than everybody and they do have an impact on the river. And then we can start to have a conversation about adaptive management and things they can do to try to continually be better and try and improve water quality so that stakeholders downstream and statewide, you know, can know that they're doing something and that we're making progress on these issues.
2: And Thomas, to what Tony's talking about there, do you find the same experience when you talk to farmers on their thoughts on water quality? Do you have a similar experience?
4: Yeah, I think it's one of the great things about water testing is, you know, water quality is a hard thing to measure. And it's hard for farmers to really understand what's happening, especially when we look at water that's running through the tile lines. We can see erosion. We can see wind erosion, water erosion. Those are things that are visual. But when we're thinking about tile lines, it's really hard to know exactly what's happening there. And so when we look at testing, we're able to actually put a number to what's happening there. And I think one of the most powerful things is to start to show improvement. So if a grower can see that they are actually making an improvement through the things that they're doing on their farm, that's a huge win because now we're able to actually prove to somebody that these things you're doing, the risks that you're taking, there's challenges there that you have to overcome when you're adopting these practices, but it's actually making a difference. So we can start to measure that. I think that's where we start to see real impact with connecting those dots we're making these changes and we can see an impact.
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2: 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Thank you to Riley. I'm Mark Magnuson. Thanks for joining us for another edition of Iowa Ag Matters, as we will have more for you tomorrow on the show from World Pork Expo here in Des Moines. 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

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Livestock Report is coming up in just a few. It's Gordon Lightfoot right now. Picking

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1: We're resuming the market conversation here on Iowa Ag Matters. Riley Smith hosting today alongside Mark Magnuson. And earlier, Mark visited with Joe Camp of Comstock for the grain comments. Now moving on to the livestock markets with the cattle and hogs. Mark?
2: What's happening on the livestock side of the trade today?
3: Right back lower for cattle futures after a rebound to start the week. They've got this technical negativity that in part coincides with the large commodity trading funds trimming from their positions. They're still net long on the live cattle and the feeder cattle futures, but they've been exiting that market by and large. There's so much headline risk, whether it's screwworm and progress or not on reopening the border with Mexico for cattle trade. It's the tariff situation and the possible executive orders in an attempt to bring down beef prices for the consumer. And then we have this nature of ongoing herd rebuilding and whether or not we're gaining any progress on that. Lower for now. We'll see if we get back to a fundamental source of support and having, like we've observed several times these last weeks, when we sell off, we get to a level that traders eventually deem to be too cheap relative to the cash. And the cash expectations are going to be more friendly from here seasonally as we advance into the summer. Same with hogs.
2: And Joe, with the summer months now approaching, and we, of course, just had the big first holiday of the season with Memorial Day, we start to think about grilling season. Have we have any indications that people are going to pull back at all for grilling season? Have we had any early indicators, or is it full speed ahead like normal, even with those really high prices?
3: I do think we have more indication of likely pushback from the domestic consumer this summer, because so far the summer is kicking off with this higher fuel price situation. That really compounds the problem. And so when consumers are wanting to grill out or eat out, they're having in mind what their bill is on at the grocery store and at the fuel pump lately. And that might be something where we see some resistance on the higher price cuts, those ribeyes that have gotten up to $21, $22, $99 a pound. And that may bode well then eventually in a bigger way for, say, alternative cuts and even pork as well. So something to watch for. It's the same question, though, that we had this time last year, and we didn't overall see a big pushback to stop what was a record run for cattle futures eventually.
2: What's the best way for our listeners to get in touch for more marketing information?
3: It's all up at our website, comstock.com.
2: Joe Camp of Comstock, my guest here today. Thanks so much for the time and have a great day.
3: You too. Thanks, Mark.
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4: A benefit for Carrie Courtney and her family is coming up on Saturday, June 6th at the community building at the Winneshiek County Fairgrounds. 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
7: Ample sunshine expected this afternoon with daytime highs approaching 81. Winds out of the east, 8 to 15 miles an hour. Mainly clear skies tonight. Lows dip down to about 54. Mainly sunny skies tomorrow. Daytime highs approaching 83. Slight chance for showers Thursday. Storms likely on Friday. I'm meteorologist Derek Height on 104.7 KVIK. Currently 77.

0: That's The Knack, My Sharona on KVIK 104.7 FM on this beautiful Tuesday afternoon. And we have NASCAR Cup Series racing on the air once again coming up on Sunday. It's the Firekeepers Casino 400 from the Michigan International Speedway. So 1 o'clock on Sunday from the Motor Racing Network. 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

Crocodile Rock from Elton John on 104.7 KVIK. 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

0: That is the Pina Colada song. It's KVIK 104.7. Rupert Holmes there. We're going to get a forecast in just a bit. Looking nice tomorrow, and then early Thursday, and then maybe some rain storms moving in Thursday evening. Coming up Friday, your chance to win $104.70. 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
10: Ample sunshine expected this afternoon with daytime highs approaching 81. Winds out of the east, 8 to 15 miles an hour. Mainly clear skies tonight. Lows dip down to about 54. Mainly sunny skies tomorrow. Daytime highs approaching 83. Slight chance for showers Thursday. Storms likely on Friday. I'm meteorologist Derek Height on 104.7 KVIK. Currently 77.

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2: Decorah. Fox News, I'm Chris Foster. President Trump names federal housing finance official Bill Pulte acting director of national intelligence. He's pursued mortgage fraud cases against Trump opponents, top Senate Democrat Chuck Schumer.
3: A guy who can file such baseless, political, and outrageous charges against political office holders he doesn't like can't be entrusted to protect our national security.
2: The president says William has deep experience.

0: It's managing the most sensitive matters in America, the safety and soundness of the markets. Secretary of State Marco Rubio tells the Senate Foreign Relations Committee an Iran peace deal could happen any time, with condition number one being reopen the Strait of Hormuz.
1: And reopening the straits means the following. Ships can sail through international waters the way they can do through other choke points around the world without being fired upon, without paying a toll.
0: State media in Iran says Iran stopped communicating with mediators. 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
5: 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This is the first race of the season at the Cresco Speedway. 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

Manfred Mann's Earth Band, Blinded by the Light. 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Steve Miller Band on the way, and we'll get to our closing market report from the Iowa Agribusiness Radio Network. 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
1: This is the Closing Market Report for Monday on the Iowa Agribusiness Radio Network. I'm Riley Smith. On the phone right now with Bill Moore of Price Futures Group as we wrap up another day in the ag marketplace. Bill, what have we seen going on in the grain and livestock markets today?
2: Pressure in the markets across the board, corn down 4%. Beans down 7%, the wheat down about 2%. Normally, when the energies are higher, the grains are higher. It's not the case today. Crude oil is up $4 to $5, but the grains are down. I think the weather has been some good rains over the weekend. That was helpful for the market. This afternoon at 3 o'clock, we had the first good to excellent crop rating on corn and beans. That's expected to be around 70%, so that was a positive. The Iran war continues to send conflicting signals, talking about peace negotiations underway. Trump claims that, but they're firing missiles at each other this morning and over the weekend. So it's just hard to say how that's going to resolve itself. Doesn't seem like any time soon, but we all hope for the best. Demand is good. We did have inspections today that were pretty positive, 402,000 of wheat over last week, beans at 449,000, and corn at 1.728 million metric tons. So that was a positive.
1: That again was Bill Moore of Price Futures Group. We'll look at the numbers next.
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1: At the close, July corn down 2¾ at 444 even. December new crop down 2½ at 472½. July soybeans down 6 even at 1180¾. November new crop down 1¼ at 1188¾. July soybean meal down 330 at 326.50. July soybean oil up $1.37 at 79.09. On the Merck, June live cattle up 75 cents at 249 even. August feeders up 312 at 351.55. June lean hogs down 82 cents at 95.02. And that's been a check of the closing market prices here on the Iowa Agribusiness Radio Network. I'm Riley Smith reporting.
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7: Ample sunshine expected this afternoon with daytime highs approaching 81. Winds out of the east, 8 to 15 miles an hour. Mainly clear skies tonight. Lows dip down to about 54. Mainly sunny skies tomorrow. Daytime highs approaching 83. Slight chance for showers Thursday. Storms likely on Friday. I'm meteorologist Eric Height on 104.7 KVIK. Right now, it's 79 degrees.

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0: KVIK 104.7 with Don Henley sneaking up here on 3 o'clock. Forecast is coming up. And we'll hear from Paul Simon in just a little bit. Hope you're enjoying your Tuesday. Beautiful day out there. We're at a high of 80 today. And sunny skies and going to be nice the next couple of days. Maybe some rain moving in Thursday evening. We'll hear more in just a bit.
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7: Ample sunshine expected this afternoon with daytime highs approaching 81. Winds out of the east, 8 to 15 miles an hour. Mainly clear skies tonight, lows dip down to about 54. Mainly sunny skies tomorrow, daytime highs approaching 83. Slight chance for showers Thursday, storms likely on Friday. I'm meteorologist Derek Height on 104.7 KVIK. Right now, it's 79 degrees.
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Paul Simon right there. It's KVIK 104.7. That's going to do it for me on this Tuesday. Joe Casper's in next. He'll get you through the rest of workday number two. Have a fantastic rest of your day. And thank you so much for listening to KVIK 104.7. I leave you with the music of Mr.

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1: I'm John Saucier. President Trump says the negotiations between the U.S. and Iran are still ongoing. Testifying before the Senate Foreign Relations Committee with Secretary of State Marco Rubio, he says reopening the Strait of Hormuz is not enough for Iran to get the sanctions relief.
2: Any sanctions relief is condition-based, which means it has to be in return for the reason why those sanctions were put in place in the first place, which is their nuclear program.
1: Iran claims his nuclear program is for peaceful purposes. The Trump administration ramping up the number of medications being offered on its discount drug site. Centers for Medicare and Medicaid Services Administrator Dr. Mehmet Oz announcing the administration adding 160 more drugs to this website.
3: It means that 4 out of 5 medications that are picked up by Americans going into that same drugstore that I mentioned earlier now have the opportunity to double check that the price they're getting in that drugstore, wherever they're buying it from, is the best price out there.
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6: The Ala McKee Community School District is participating in the Summer Food Service Program. 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

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Got free money on Friday. Can be yours. Yeah, you need the golden words. Here they are. Norwegian Mutual Insurance salutes the dairy industry. 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

0: KBIK 104.7 and Steve Winwood. Forecast is on the way. Looking good. Of course, today and tomorrow. Might get a little wet towards the end of the week here. 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
8: 81 this afternoon, under sunny skies. East winds, 8 to 15 miles an hour. Tonight, lows around 54. Daytime highs approaching 83. Tomorrow, mainly clear skies. Temperatures a bit above average Thursday and Friday with highs in the mid-80s. Chance of rain showers Thursday. Storms likely on Friday. I'm meteorologist Derek Kite on 104.7 KBIK. Currently, it's 79 degrees.

0: Starship on KVIK 104.7. My name is Joe. Well, Charmin, this is interesting. Charmin is selling a Forever Roll starter kit. This includes two enormous rolls of toilet paper meant to last up to a month. Okay. Unless you're a vegetarian, I guess. Or addicted to Taco Bell.
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5: Who's Right Way Computers? I have Right Way Computers owner Tyler Wright joining me in the studio today. The last segment we were talking pop-up ads, but then we got to talking a little more, a little further, and we were talking about getting emails that say, hey, your account's been hacked.
6: Yep.
5: So, not necessarily.
6: Right. 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
6: And they go, what order? 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Call the phone number on your credit card instead to check on it. The trick is they want to bring the information to you, and you're going to respond by going, oh no, what's this? And you click on the link or respond to the email or the message, and now the scammers engage with you. Now they can start to roll that line of falsities to you.
5: These guys are so good, right? Like you say that, for example, the Amazon one, you click that link and they're going to bring you to a site that looks an awful lot like Amazon. I mean, if you did the whole searching or whatever, you would discover that it wasn't, obviously, but trust your instincts.
6: Trust.
5: Right? Does this feel icky or in some way? I didn't send a package. Did I send a package? Am I losing my mind?
6: Trust it. Trust it right away. Again, their goal is to get you off balance, get you paranoid, get you worried, get your hackles up. Once you get that way, they can start pushing you around and you're going to start falling for it. You can't stay in balance. You can't stay. So it happens. Calm down, reset, take a few moments. If you're having trouble with that, call a friend, call your trusted IT person, be like, hey, what's going on here?
5: Yeah.
6: Honestly, the amount of phone calls we get with these stuff, if people call us first and spend 3 minutes talking to us, we could save them hours of work.
5: Right.
6: For a 3-minute phone call going, hey, is this real?
5: And potential money, too. I mean, we've talked about this a little bit, too, with the sheriff's department, police department, and people getting scammed and that kind of thing. But there very often is a large chunk of change that comes along with this.
6: Yep. Well, and there's so much beyond. A certain amount of money might get stolen in the first place. It would be $5,000, $10,000, $50,000. I mean, we've seen pretty big dollar amounts, big dollar amounts move. Once that's gone, you're probably not getting that back. Then there's also the time and money and everything else. Okay, so if your credit card gets hacked or your checking account gets hacked, whatever, you have to get new accounts and you have to put all the stops on it. You have to reconnect with all your other companies like Alliant or whatever your utilities are. You often have auto pay in those. And you're going to forget how many of those you have auto paying. Yep. You have to go fix all of those. It is weeks, if not months, of messing around if you skip that two-minute phone call.
5: I feel like we should be stressing now, too, that if you know somebody that isn't listening to the radio, not maybe hearing this message,
6: share it.
5: I mean, share it with people that you know, but people that are being targeted are people who are older and maybe not as tech savvy.
6: Yep.
5: And they're more willing to say, oh, well, this sounds like a legit person helping me out. Yep. And
6: they're not.
5: They're not.
6: I have so many stories I could share. I have not have nearly the amount of time I could share those. Common theme is, I remember one very short. When she finally admitted to herself that she's being scammed, she was so frustrated because she's like, this guy was telling me about his dog and his kids and his wife and how much I reminded him of his grandma, how much he missed his grandma. I mean, the guy was really emotionally connecting to her.
5: Yeah.
6: To steal her money.
5: We go back to the whole thing. You get the pop-up ad. Don't ever, ever, ever call the number. You get the weird email.
6: Don't click on it.
5: Talk about where we find you. 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

Passport to Paradise is going on, and this week you can sign up to be a qualifier at TNT Appliance Surplus in West Union. Yeah, all week long. Today, 1 to 5. Tomorrow, 1 to 8. Yeah, all the way through Sunday. And that's at TNT Appliance Surplus in West Union all this week from KBIK.

0: Miss You from the Stones on KBIK 104.7. Well, this would be kind of cool. You ever wish that you had like a little playback? You know, somebody saying, well, you said, and I'm like, no, I didn't say that. Yeah, you did. Can we have a playback on that? A little review of the tape? Yeah, okay. Now you can. Yeah, Meta, you know, Facebook people are developing an AI device called Pendant, which listens and records everything you say or hear during the day. It'll record everything. Yeah, there's already a version of that, I think, though. It's called A Wife.
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2: We are a day away from the NBA Finals beginning in San Antonio. Knicks center Mitchell Robinson will need to wear a brace on his broken pinky finger if he's to play in the series. That's according to ESPN, who reports that Robinson intends to play, but the team must still clear him for game action. Report also added that Robinson suffered the pinky injury at his home and not at the team's practice facilities. Tonight, game one of the Stanley Cup Final, Vegas Golden Knights at the Carolina Hurricanes. Face off from Raleigh coming up at 8 o'clock Eastern time. Browns GM Andrew Berry told reporters today they wouldn't have traded Myles Garrett to the Rams if Jerrod Verse wasn't included in the deal. A.J. Brown revealing today he's going to wear number one because, well, out of respect for Julian Edelman, who previously wore number 11 in New England. So Brown's got a new number in his new home. Seahawks and defensive end Derek Hall have agreed to terms on a three-year, $42 million extension. Men's second seed Alexander Zverev is onto the semis at the French Open with a straight sets win.
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9: 81 this afternoon, under sunny skies. East winds 8 to 15 miles an hour. Tonight, lows around 54. Daytime highs approaching 83. Tomorrow, mainly clear skies. Temperatures a bit above average Thursday and Friday with highs in the mid-80s. Chance of rain showers Thursday. Storms likely on Friday. I'm meteorologist Derek Kite on 104.7 KBIK. Currently, it's 79 degrees.

0: Fox News, I'm Tom Graham. President Trump nominating Bill Pulte to be the next director of national intelligence. Fox's Jackie Heinrich.
1: He's the Federal Housing Finance Agency director. And the choice has drawn some attention, some questions from lawmakers on Capitol Hill, because they are wondering what his credentials are that would put him at the front of the line for that role.
0: Outgoing DNI director Tulsi Gabbard leaving the position at the end of the month. Primary voting underway in California, including Los Angeles, where a Republican candidate is attempting to ultimately unseat incumbent Democrat Mayor Karen Bass.
2: The L.A. mayor's race here in L.A. has exploded with interest as former reality TV star Spencer Pratt has gained popularity. He's also outraised Bass by millions of dollars.
0: Fox's Matt Finn. 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
2: Last year's NASCAR Craftsman Truck Series champion Corey Heim will be moving into the Cup Series for the 2027 season, driving for 2311 Racing in the team's number 35 car. Heim is spending this season running part-time in both the NASCAR Cup Series for 2311 Racing in a fourth car, while also competing in the NASCAR Craftsman Truck Series on a part-time basis, where he has won two of his four starts with Tricon Garage. Heim says that while not at the track every weekend, he is staying busy preparing for next year.
6: Probably in the seat more than people realize. You know, I've been fortunate to be able to do some wheel force testing with Toyota this year. So I've got, I think, six of those tests on top of some truck racing and some late model racing. But it just keeps me in the seat and keeps me prepared.
2: I'm Kyle Rickey. This is NASCAR Hot Pass on the Motor Racing Network.
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8: Partly cloudy tonight with a low of 54. Southeasterly winds 5 to 10 miles an hour. Mainly sunny tomorrow, high of 83. Partly cloudy skies tomorrow night, low is around 61. Temps above average Thursday and Friday with highs in the mid-80s. Chance for showers Thursday. Thunderstorms likely on Friday. I'm meteorologist Derek Kite on 104.7 KVIK. 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

0: KBIK 104.7. My name is Joe, and looks like if you're looking for rain, well, looks like the end of this week could get us wet, probably. Thursday night through Friday night, there's a decent chance of showers and thunderstorms, but 60% chance-ish, I guess, in that arena. All right, Bob Seger on the way, Eddie Money coming up, and more from KVIK.
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It's Eddie Money.

0: KBIK 104.7 Fleetwood Mac and Dreams. It seems like, I don't think this happens nearly as much nowadays, but back in the 60s, 70s, especially maybe into the 80s, all the band and singer folk back then were all intermingled. They, you know, switched. It's almost like a music swingers club. A lot of people worked with different people, different bands and different times of their life. Yeah, Mick Fleetwood was originally in a band called Shotgun Express, and Rod Stewart was their vocalist. I didn't know that until today. All right, Fleetwood Mac right there, KBIK 104.7. War and Whitesnake on the way.
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9: Partly cloudy tonight with a low of 54. Southeasterly winds 5 to 10 miles an hour. Mainly sunny tomorrow, high of 83. Partly cloudy skies tomorrow night, low is around 61. Temps above average Thursday and Friday with highs in the mid-80s. Chance for showers Thursday. Thunderstorms likely on Friday. I'm meteorologist Derek Hite on 104.7 KVIK. Right now, 79.
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0: All right, time for news on KBIK. 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
1: With this information update, I'm Darren Swenson. A heads up for folks in the downtown Waukon area. City officials have announced the municipal parking lot along Elm McKee Street, the Wild Willies and Opera House site, will be closed today beginning at 5 p.m. through Wednesday at 5 p.m., and no parking will be allowed. City officials say this will allow the street department to seal some cracks in that lot. If you park in that lot today, please make sure to move your car by 5 p.m. With this,
2: 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Memorial service for Glenda Lou Wiest, age 88, of Decorah, will be held Thursday afternoon at 2 at Good Shepherd Lutheran Church in Decorah. Visitation begins at 1 on Thursday afternoon for Glenda Lou Wiest. Funeral service for Yvonne Linevold, age 101, of Decorah, will be held at 11 on Friday morning at First Lutheran Church in Decorah. Visitations on Thursday from 4 to 6 at Helms Funeral Home in Decorah, who is handling arrangements for Yvonne Linevold. Funeral services for David Dinger, age 83, of Decorah, will be held at 2 on Friday afternoon at Helms Funeral Home in Decorah. Visitation begins at 1 on Friday afternoon. Celebration of life will be held from 3 until 7 at the Elks Club in Decorah following the service. Helms Funeral Home handling arrangements for David Dinger. Burial ceremony for Raymond Snell, age 90, formerly of Baroque, will be held Saturday morning at 10 at the Baroque Cemetery. Reception will follow at the Winnesheek Wildberry Winery for Raymond Snell. Celebration of life for Sue Ann Marie Turner, age 75, of Edina, formerly of Canton, will be held Saturday morning at 11 at Grace United Methodist Church in Burnsville, Minnesota. Visitation will begin at 9:30 on Saturday morning. 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
3: Fox News, I'm John Saucier. The peace talks between the United States and Iran appear to be up in the air, although Secretary of State Marco Rubio claims the U.S. and Iran are still talking.
4: They have agreed to negotiate aspects of their nuclear program that just a month ago, or just a year ago, they were refusing to even mention, much less enter into discussions about.
3: Iran reportedly claimed it was pausing talks until Israel stopped attacking Hezbollah targets in Lebanon. A court in Kenya pausing construction of a quarantine facility where the Trump administration said it's sending Americans exposed to Ebola. Centers for Medicare and Medicaid Service Administrator Dr. Mehmet Oz says he's not worried about the fate of that facility.
5: We are confident, and the State Department's working on this diligently, that they're going to be able to work out something with Kenya. There has already been a fair amount of communication around this issue.
3: Protesters in Kenya say they don't want their country to become a dumping ground for Ebola patients. 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
2: 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This is the closing market report for Tuesday, June 2nd. The Dow Jones Industrial Average was up 229 points today, closing at 51,308. The S&P 500 was up 10 points, closing at 7,610. And the NASDAQ was up 7 points, closing at 27,094. The following are some stocks of local interest. Alliant Energy is up $1.39 a share, closing at $70.96. Donaldson's was up $3.85 a share, closing at $85.64. Marriott was down $3.20 a share, closing at $373.76. Pepsi was up 48 cents a share, closing at $142. Stanley Black & Decker was up 97 cents a share, closing at $79.14. UPS was down 9 cents a share, closing at $108.93. And Walmart was down $1.54 a share, closing at $113.06. 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
3: 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This is the first race of the season at the Cresco Speedway. 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
9: Partly cloudy tonight with a low of 54. Southeasterly winds 5 to 10 miles an hour. Mainly sunny tomorrow, high of 83. Partly cloudy skies tomorrow night, lows around 61. Temps above average Thursday and Friday with highs in the mid-80s. Chance for showers Thursday. Thunderstorms likely on Friday. I'm meteorologist Derek Hite on 104.7 KVIK. Right now, 79.

0: Alice Cooper on KBIK 104.7, where you can win some money in just a few days. 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

0: Eagles on KBIK 104.7. Enjoy the nice, warm, and dry weather we've got today and tomorrow and probably a little Wednesday. Thursday night, looks like showers and T-storms come into the picture. At least a good chance of that. Forecast is on the way.
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6: Partly cloudy tonight with a low of 54. Southeasterly winds 5 to 10 miles an hour. Mainly sunny tomorrow, high of 83. Partly cloudy skies tomorrow night, lows around 61. Temps above average Thursday and Friday with highs in the mid-80s. Chance for showers Thursday, thunderstorms likely on Friday. I'm meteorologist Derek Kite on 104.7 KVIK. Right now, 79.

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4: Byron's out of gas. Byron will now pull the car off the racetrack. Byron gives up the second spot. White flag is in the air. Denny Hamlin has 2 miles to victory lane as he runs to one.
5: Denny Hamlin's got about 20 car lengths in hand over Chris Buescher, but does he have the fuel to get it to the finish? Here he comes off two. Car's still running at full speed to the backstretch for the final time.
6: Final time for Denny Hamlin as he races his way to turn number three. Hamlin has got 10 car lengths over the second place driver, Chris Buescher, and has no pressure in front of him. Here's Hamlin for the final time off of four.
7: Here comes Denny Hamlin, trying to get every drop of fuel out of that Toyota Camry. He'll take that purple Camry wide off the corner. He'll angle it at the start-finish line. Checkered flag is waving. Denny Hamlin wins the Firekeepers Casino 400 at Michigan.
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8: Hello, everybody. Welcome to another edition of NASCAR Live here on the Motor Racing Network. Mike Bagley and the entire MRN crew here with you after a thrilling late-night finish in the Music City, which found Denny Hamlin going back to victory lane. Now, we're off to the Irish Hills of Michigan, where Denny won 1 year ago, and the Heritage Trophy is up for grabs this weekend. Coming up on tonight's show, we are halfway through the regular season for the NASCAR Cup Series. The MRN crew call duo of Todd Gordon and Steve Post will join us to break down the first half and preview the second half of the regular season. We'll flash back to a race from Michigan from 2001. Stuart Friesen of the NASCAR Craftsman Truck Series will join us, and we'll be joined by Michigan track president Joe Fowler. But first, Kyle Rickey is here with the latest NASCAR news. Kyle?
9: Mike, Corey Heim has found a full-time home in the NASCAR Cup Series. 2311 Racing announced that the team's current development driver and reigning Craftsman Truck Series champion will pilot the number 35 Toyota Camry XSE for the entire 2027 season. Heim has been with the Toyota Racing family since 2020. In other news, Nick Sanchez has joined Peterson Racing for a limited schedule of races in the NASCAR O'Reilly Auto Parts Series. The 24-year-old Miami, Florida native will make his debut in the number 87 Chevrolet on June 13th at the Pocono Raceway. In addition to Pocono, Sanchez will also compete for the team at Chicagoland Speedway, Echo Park Speedway, and Indianapolis Motor Speedway. And the command to start engines this Sunday at Michigan will be Olympic gold medalist and NHL MVP goalie Connor Hellebuck. Mike?
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1: Welcome back to NASCAR Live. We are a tad past the halfway point of the 2026 NASCAR Cup Series season. So as we've opened up the second half of the regular season, time to bring in our tag team crew call duo of Steve Post and Todd Gordon. Gentlemen, welcome to NASCAR Live. How are we doing?
4: Wonderful, Mike. Good to catch up, that's for sure.
5: Yeah.
1: Glad to have you both. Lots have happened in the opening half of the regular season for the NASCAR Cup Series. Todd, I'll start with you. When you think of the first half of this season so far, what's top of mind for you? What immediately pops into your head?
5: Toyota dominance. Mm. I think that's the piece that comes forward. I expected it in a little bit, probably where we were, because Chevrolet brought a new body, the new Camaro body forward. There was going to be a learning curve to that. Ford has kind of been a little bit off. Obviously, they're working on a new Mustang, I think, for 27. But the Toyota group, just JGR. I mean, we look back to Charlotte last week, and at one point, the top five were all four JGR cars and Tyler Reddick. Just impressive.
4: And I think the other thing that stands out, and I'll kind of echo what Todd said about Toyota. I think the other thing is you have an advantage, and they are doing a great job executing. You look at even when something goes wrong, I think about Billy Scott and Tyler Reddick at Darlington. Lap number one, you have the dominant car, lap number one, and they scratch and claw and get their way back in. Denny Hamlin this week at Nashville has his mess up on the start, and you're able to scratch and claw your way in. So not only do they have a really good race car, Mike, but they're executing strategy. They're executing the way these races unfold very, very well also.
1: Is there something to be said for them to not have the numbers that Chevrolet has? Obviously, Chevy has the biggest footprint in the Cup garage with so many teams. Toyota only has 9. Either when things go really bad, they go really bad, or really good, they go really good. Is there something to be said for a concentrated effort that Toyota has right now?
5: Yeah, I don't know that I believe that. I think the Chevrolet camp, it's going to show in the Chevrolet camp the deficiencies because it is so broad. And to your point, you've got 3 major organizations involved in the Chevrolet program, and then you've got kind of satellites off of those. Really, Toyota is JGR. It's still JGR as it comes forward. 2311 has a technical alliance. I've heard 2311, actually, the bodies are hung by JGR and brought over the shop. So there is a very tight alliance between those two. I think that speaks for why we think Toyota has it so buttoned up, is that JGR has their hands on all of them.
1: So let's talk about 2311 Racing. Tyler Reddick, 5 wins to his credit so far, waiting for Bubba Wallace to come to life. Riley Herbst still trying to find his way about it. What about 2311 right now? Off to a strong start, Posty, but right now not as strong as they began the season with.
4: And I think that's interesting, and we talk about this in the sport a lot of time. Can you maintain over a 38-race schedule? And I think when you have such a good start, that's your concern. Remember in the spring last year, Christopher Bell won 3 races in a row. Mm-hmm. And it's like, okay, we really need to win the 3 races in a row in the chase or in the playoffs. We need to do that. And I think that's where 2311 is how do they bounce back with that speed? Tyler Reddick had that speed, that execution, and got those 5 wins. Bubba Wallace was so close at one time. It was Reddick and Wallace running up there side by side. Bubba just wasn't able to get the wins, so he's a little bit more dramatically back in the pack. I think he's 15th now in the points. And then I really, the one that I'm really taking a look at as well is Riley Herbst. We know it's a different plan. It's a different program. He is a young driver, and there's been some moments of really, really good stuff for Riley Herbst as well. Now, where we're at now, I don't know, because they have seemed to have fallen back to earth. And I'm not sure where they're at. Todd, what's your take on where 2311 is?
5: I think our perception from Tyler Reddick's success early in the season has skewed where they are. Okay. If you look at the and I just rolled it up just to go back to it. Since his last win at Darlington, 15th, 4th, 1st, 14th, 4th, 5th, 22nd, 4th.
4: Huh.
5: I don't know that I call that a slump. I mean, a lot of times we'll call rallying out the top fives. He's got 1, 2, 3, 4 top fives in the last 6 races. They're still hitting. They're just not at like this astronomical level they used to be.
1: Want to talk about a couple of other teams as well. Let's start with Spire Motorsports. Carson Hocevar has obviously taken them to victory lane, and he did so at Talladega. What about Spire Motorsports with Daniel Suarez's win in the Coca-Cola 600 to go along with that to boot?
4: Yeah, I think I had Spire getting better. We see a lot of moves out of Spire. You know, I mean, there's a lot of things. Remember,
5: they're investing.
4: They're investing in a lot of people. And I think we had Carson Hocevar with some really good runs last year, but can he close the deal? And then he does. I think Daniel Suarez is a great ad for that race team. Daniel Suarez is a rock. He is a solid rock. We talked about Michael McDowell being a solid rock over there. Daniel Suarez is a solid rock over there. I think the other one of the other rocks they have there is something they didn't add, but Ryan Sparks is kind of coming to his own as a crew chief as well. I just think that a lot of things are coming together, and Spire Motorsports, I don't know that I had them with 2 wins at this point in the season. I had them certainly having a lot of great runs, but I don't know that I had them at 2 wins, Todd.
5: Yeah, I thought they might get a win this year.
4: Yeah, that's kind of
5: that,
4: what I
5: was. That was where I was beginning the year, is they might have a win. I thought that Daniel Suarez would mature into this position. Daniel Suarez 10th in points.
4: Yeah.
5: Carson Hocevar is 9th. Like, they're both solidly in the chase, you know, format as you know, play a situation. I've been just utterly surprised at the Ryan Sparks, Daniel Suarez, you know, marriage. Yeah. And what they've been able to bring out of the pace of their race cars, because we expected Carson Hocevar. We'd seen him have good runs. We thought that they may culminate that into a run. But he did at Talladega. But to come back, really what we've seen out of Daniel Suarez, that's a great addition to this place. His work ethic is really, really strong. And I think that helps. You've now, I think that will bleed off. I think when Carson's working around somebody that works that hard, Michael McDowell does too. But now you have a domination of the 3 drivers, that 2 of them are very, very, you know, work ethic. They do the work, they put it in to get things out. And Carson's got a great kind of situation to work off of.
1: And I want to bring up one more individual, Shane Van Gisbergen, won at Watkins Glen. We know he's a beast on road courses. But did we witness a step forward in the Cracker Barrel 400 as far as his oval game was concerned? Led some laps and finished in the top 5.
5: Yes. I mean, really, you look at Charlotte and Nashville, he's been the leader in the clubhouse for Trackhouse and really has bounced right there around the top 10, whether it be, you know, I think Charlotte was actually more above the top 10. He's been right there around top 10. He's battled for leads. It's been impressive. This is like the learning curve is just showing. Mm-hmm. I mean, this time last year, he was lost when he got these places. He was a 25th to 30th place car. We talked about early in the season, they kind of made them, you know, move to where they could run the teens. They've made another step here, it seems like, the last couple of weeks to top 10s.
4: We saw moments of it last year. I remember that race at Richmond where he was the first one to go up top and really make some moves. And then it's like, okay, what's he going to do from here? And then he kind of settled back into where he was at. I think now we're getting to the point where he's staying up front. He's learning how to race up front. He's learning how to compete up front. And there's a confidence level that comes with that as well to be up front. And it's just absolutely amazing to see. I think if I'm some of the other teams, We've got a problem if SVG figures out those oval tracks, because we know there's a few of them coming up on the schedule that he is going to be a beast at. That's for sure.
1: We will put the stay tuned pin in SVG. We're coming back with more of the Fast Forum. Todd Gordon, Steve Post with us here on NASCAR Live.
6: How does Chase Briscoe win? 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The voice of his spotter carving a path through the pack. His race engineer, systems engineer, all working tirelessly to shave off a tenth of a second. With his team at Toyota, his crew chief, his fans, his family. It's all of this all at once at 200 miles per hour. From the moment Chase joined Toyota to the moment he ends up in victory lane. So how does Chase Briscoe win? In summary, not alone. Toyota Racing. Your race, your story.
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1: Welcome back to NASCAR Live. Fast Forum continues with Steve Post and Todd Gordon of Crew Call here on the Motor Racing Network. We just spent time talking about the first half of the regular season. Now, gentlemen, let's talk about what awaits us in the summer. This weekend at Michigan is the ninth race of a 16-week stretch that the Cup teams are in right now. We've got Michigan coming up. Pocono, San Diego, Sonoma, Chicagoland, Atlanta, North Wilkesboro, and Indianapolis before the next and final off weekend for the NASCAR Cup Series. Steve Post, give us a little preview of what's to come here for the NASCAR Cup Series coming up in short order.
4: What I love about this is there's a little bit of everything. We're going to find out what program across the board is where they're at. We're going to find out where Denny Hamlin is on road courses. Not that it is a chase thing, because there's no road courses in the chase, but it is going to see where that car that's been so strong all year is on the program. We're going to continue to see SVG on oval tracks, but I just love it because Michigan is such a unique oval. Remember, we used to have a couple of them that looked like this. This is very unique now. The tricky triangle at Pocono, the two road courses, Chicagoland, nobody knows what we're going to have there. We go Speedway. I just love this portion of the season. And Todd, I think this is going to test the mettle. We talk about that top 16. When we get to the end of Indianapolis, we still have a few more races in the regular season. We have that next weekend off. We're going to probably know who 13, 14 of our playoff drivers are, because if you go through this gauntlet and stay up in the top in points, you've shown you're good across the board.
5: I don't know.
4: You don't know.
5: I don't know. Because we come back from that to three short track races in Daytona. Like there's, to your point, we don't go to anything that's alike in this next eight.
4: They're all unique
5: racetracks. But then we come back after the break. We come back to Iowa, Richmond, New Hampshire.
4: Oh,
5: if somebody's below, when you look at our cut line right now for the chase, there's three positions either side of that. I'm curious to see where it plays out. I love the stretch we're on. This eight race stretch, it gives you a little bit of everything. And we get to see who kind of elevates themselves and whether this eight races can separate that. But if you've got a short track guy, if Joey Logano is 20 points out after coming to the break, I think he's in a good spot because they're pretty good short track racing.
4: Yeah, you're right.
5: And those are the pieces that I think we're all going to have to keep an eye on.
1: And that leads me to my next question. You mentioned Joey Logano. He is one of many drivers under the cut line. Normally, we get to the Coca-Cola 600. We know who's racing for the championship. We have an idea of that chase field. You've got some folks that are not a part of that. Anybody hitting the panic button, or at least has their hand over the panic button waiting to hit it? Now, because it's stretch time, it's time to get the ducks in a row. Who is on that list if you're in panic button territory, Todd?
5: There's two that come to my mind is Ross Chastain right now. They just, when you come forward, that piece. I don't think when you look at Trackhouse, I think Shane's in a good spot. I think Ross is, I don't know, he's back 26th in points at this point, I think. 26th in points. They got to get going.
4: Yeah.
5: And fortunately, he's been a decent road racer, so we've got a couple of them coming. I think he's got to be hitting that button. I think the other, I mean, I don't know that he's pounded on the panic button, but I brought it up, Joey Logano. You look at where they are, 18th in points, and really who you've got to beat. The last three right now in the chase field, Austin Cindric, who has kind of done a decent job at solid. Team Penske, Bubba Wallace, who's part of 2311, they've had bad luck, but they've had speed, and Chase Briscoe, who I think is on the rise.
4: Well, and I think we talk about playoff and championship contention, but Mike, preseason, Todd and I took a microphone around Daytona and we talked to some championship winning crew chiefs.
5: Yeah.
4: And we talked about where do you need to be a championship contender. We can talk about those drivers, 6th, 7th, 8th, 9th, all the way back through 16th, but every crew chief to a man said you need to enter the playoffs in the top 5. So when you think about it, one of the crew chiefs we talked about was Paul Wolf.
5: Yep.
4: We expected him to be a championship caliber crew chief. Well, I'm telling you, if you need to get to the top 5 by the time the chase starts, boy, you if that's where you think you need to be to run for a championship, then I think at that point you're in panic mode, Todd.
5: Yeah, I don't think that either anybody that's not in the top 8 right now.
4: Top 8, yeah.
5: I feel like that's going to shrink to 5 by the time we get there, but there's just too much strength in the front of this field. When you look at it, I think it's going to be a hard road to run to get yourself up to the top 5 where these guys said that they needed to be.
1: Just looking at 5th on the Chase leaderboard back to 17th, that's a 150-point swing. I don't see something cataclysmic is going to have to happen to where somebody's going to have to go on a great tear, and then you've got teams that are going to have to completely fall apart here in the next dozen races or so.
5: And there's 12 teams that are all trying to do the same thing in between those two spots. And that's the piece. Like, one can, if it was only one or two, then somebody could fall apart. Somebody could have a good run. Mm-hmm. But to get to that point, when you look at it, I really think, you know, well, right now, I don't know that.
4: They're good teams. That's yes. The whole problem. The good teams, when you look in that group in there, if you go 6th, 5th on back, you've got Larson, Bell, Buescher, Josevar, Suarez. William Byron is in the middle of that scrum. You know, I have William Byron being a champion, maybe a multi-time champion in this sport. Well, he's got some work to do. And so if you're Joey, that's another good team you've got to work around. It's just crazy.
5: I think the guys that are back here from, you know, from 15th to 21st, their goal is just to be part of the chase.
4: Part of the chase, yes.
5: It's not to win a championship at this point. I don't think that at this point you can legitimately look at it and say, I'm going to go win a championship. Unless you go on a Tony Stewart run of 2011, which where you win half the races in the chase.
1: And that would be almost impossible to do given the current competitive climate, to where you got to go on a tear and absolutely be perfect. I would say that there's no wiggle room going forward. It's all out, especially if you're below that chase cutoff line, which obviously the first opportunity will be this Sunday in the Firekeepers Casino 400 at Michigan International Speedway. Gentlemen, thank you for the conversation. We'll see you in the Irish Hills this weekend.
5: Looking forward to it.
4: Looking forward to it, Mike. We'll see you this weekend.
1: That is Steve Post and Todd Gordon of Crew Call. When we come back, we're going to turn back the hands of time 25 years to Jeff Gordon's triumph at Michigan International Speedway.
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1: Jeff Gordon is a three-time Michigan winner. 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
1: Welcome back to NASCAR Live. Jeff Gordon won three times at Michigan International Speedway during his Hall of Fame career. One of his most thrilling wins at the track occurred nearly 25 years ago. Our Tim Catalfamo is here now to take us back through the 2001 Kmart 400 from the Irish Hills of Michigan.
18: Summers in the Irish Hills near Michigan International Speedway have been a tradition in the NASCAR Cup Series for nearly 60 years, with plenty of classic races taking place during the track's history. One of the best ever was the 2001 Kmart 400. It marked the 14th race of the 2001 season, a season which was competitive from the start. It started with six different winners in the first six races, including two first-time winners. What's more, there were 10 different winners in the first 13 events. As always, in the lead-up to a race in the shadows of the Motor City, one of the leading storylines was manufacturer dominance. Ford and Chevrolet were tied with six victories apiece on the season, while Dodge, who re-entered the Cup Series at the start of 2001, was searching for their first win since returning to the sport. One of those manufacturers had a favored horse entering Sunday, June 10, 2001. Chevrolet had Jeff Gordon, who had won the previous week's race at Dover and was starting on the pole. Ford had the outside pole sitter Ricky Rudd, who was the teammate of current point leader Dale Jarrett, and Dodge had their hopes behind seven-time Michigan winner Bill Elliott. In front of a huge crowd, Gordon and Rudd led the field of 43 strong to the green flag.
19: As the pace car hits the pit lane and we get ready for the start of the 14th race of the year, the Kmart 400.
20: Pace car behind the pit wall. Here they come down to the line about 800 feet away. Green flag goes in the air and the Kmart 400 is underway.
18: And the battle for the lead proved to be an intense one from the start.
19: Here they come, three wide for the race lead. Mike Skinner dives down near the apron of the racetrack inside of Jeff Gordon. But Ricky Rudd already scoots away from them. Racing off of turn number two, Rudd is on the point. Jeff Gordon pulls up to the outside of Ricky Rudd, going for the lead once again. These cars very evenly matched in qualifying, separated only by 2/1000ths of a second, and obviously very evenly matched in race setup as well. This time it's Jeff Gordon who leads across the stripe as Ricky Rudd tries him again in turn one.
18: As Gordon jumped out to the lead, the action was stalled because of an early spin by Jimmy Spencer. It didn't take long for another yellow to fly shortly after the restart. This time, it involved Bobby Labonte, Dale Jarrett, and a young Kurt Busch.
21: Trouble on the back straightaway. Several cars getting involved. Bobby Labonte, one of those. Another car up against the fence, sliding towards turn number three.
19: Also involved was championship point leader Dale Jarrett. There appeared to be some contact up off the corner. And again, Bobby Labonte spun, going down the back straightaway. Let's go back to Jeff Striegel.
21: Well, they made contact coming off of turn number two and down the back straightaway. Bobby Labonte went to the inside, sliding down towards the grass. One other car up against the fence here on the back straightaway. Away just as they enter turn number three.
19: Kurt Busch is also involved. Barney, his car sits up against the outside retaining wall at the end of the back straightaway.
18: The early battle of attrition would continue, with the next caution ending the hopes for five-time Michigan winner, Rusty Wallace.
21: Now Rusty Wallace into the wall and on the back straightaway. Wallace, heavy damage as he tries to keep the car off the fence here in turn number three.
18: All of these interruptions prevented Gordon from jumping out to a big lead. But the crowd was brought to its feet when Jeff was challenged by one of Michigan's own.
19: Johnny Benson wanting to lead big time in his home state of Michigan and trying hard off turn number four, but he's battling with a tough one. Jeff Gordon in the outside lane. It is still dead even coming down the line by inches. Jeff Gordon will lead that time, but Benson still has the charge going strong into turn one.
0: Benson's Pontiac to the inside of Gordon's Chevrolet. Benson won't lift. He drives deep into the corner, and this time it's going to pay off. Johnny Benson completing the pass. He's the leader.
18: The race began to calm down near the 100-mile mark, which prompted some long green flag runs, something Michigan is known for. Gordon at this time would reassert himself as the man to beat. However, a new challenger emerged from the Dodge camp.
0: That orange and silver Dodge of Sterling Marlins begins to show as a threat for the lead. Here he comes now, racing up alongside of Jeff Gordon, trying to collar him as they hit the back straightaway.
21: Wheel to wheel, the Dodge on the inside, the Chevrolet of Jeff Gordon on the top side. It's a drag race. Back to turn number three for the lead here in Michigan. Sterling Marlin inching out the advantage over Jeff Gordon, but Gordon will battle back on the outside.
19: Dodge fans come to their feet here at the Michigan International Speedway as they see Sterling Marlin chasing down Jeff Gordon's Chevrolet.
18: Gordon and Marlin would continue to trade the lead back and forth multiple times in the back half of the race. With Marlin in control late in the going as the leader, the race got turned on its head when the caution flag flew at lap 190.
19: There's trouble in turn two.
0: John Andretti is into the wall. Also problems for Robert Presley. He spins off the corner. Cars diving down low and angling out wide to get around the Presley machine. John Andretti's damaged Dodge sits down at the apron of turn number two as Presley continues to spin down the backstretch.
18: The crash would set up a shootout with seven laps to go. Marlin would lead Gordon and Rudd to the restart.
20: There will be seven laps to go to settle the K-Mark 400. Green is in the air, and Sterling tries to get long gone. He won't be able to get away from Jeff Gordon and the rest of the field as they go to turn one.
0: Gordon pushing Marlin off the end of the front stretch. Here's Gordon in second, thinking about a move for the race lead. He's got to go right now because here comes Ricky Rudd from third. Gordon drops down low, rushing by Marlin to take over the top spot.
21: Now the battle is on for second on back. Ricky
0: Trouble
21: Rudd
0: in turn number two. Shauna Robinson spins in the corner, slides into the middle of the banking, everyone diving by to the inside, and now she continues on away.
20: Caution is on the speedway.
18: After that disastrous restart for Marlin, the drivers who started the day on the front row, Gordon and Rudd, would be the two dueling for the race win. The field lined up nose to tail for the restart, this time with four to go.
20: To settle the K-Mark 400. On the restart as they head to turn number one, Gordon gets a good one. He won't get away from Ricky Rudd. Looked like he was going to, and now Ricky latches onto his bumper as they go to two.
18: While Gordon tried to get out to a lead on the restart, Rudd would not go away quietly, setting up two of the most thrilling final laps in Michigan history.
21: Just a lap and a half left to go. Jeff Gordon with two car lengths over Ricky Rudd. Rudd trying to close down as they get into turn number three and under braking. Rudd closing down, looking to the outside for the race lead.
19: Ricky Rudd trying to make his move. It'll be one to go when they come down to the line. Rudd looks to the outside. Gordon blocks. He pulls up the banking. Rudd looks to the inside, tries to make his move, dives down to the low side of the racetrack. The white flag is out. Ricky Rudd has the lead in turn one.
0: Here's Rudd asking his Ford for everything it has, but Gordon fights back to the outside. Gordon drives deep into the corner. He regains the lead. He's got it by almost a car length. Rudd will have to chase him if he wants to win.
21: One final time out onto the back straightaway for Ricky Rudd and Jeff Gordon. Gordon has the advantage, but Rudd will try to close down once again in turn number three. The advantage, two car lengths for Jeff Gordon.
20: Jeff Gordon was strong in one and two to grab the lead. Ricky was strong in three and four when he took it away just a moment ago. Here they come off turn number four. Final lap coming down to the checkered flag. Ricky is there. Can't get a run going, and Jeff Gordon is going to win. Ricky will finish second by just about a fender length as he works his way back into turn number one. Sterling Marlin will come across third. Mayfield fourth. Ryan Newman fifth. Hut Strickland will finish sixth. Jeff Burton will run seventh. Dave Blaney eighth. Bill Elliott ninth. And Kevin Harvick tenth. And these fans go wild here at Michigan.
2: I've never drove into corners as hard as I drove into turn one, man. I tell you what, it's amazing what comes over you when you're battling for a win like that. I know Ricky was getting everything he could, and I was getting everything I could. Just a great battle.
18: The win for Gordon and the DuPont Chevrolet was noteworthy for a few reasons. It was Gordon's second win in a row, the landmark 100th victory for Hendrick Motorsports, and one that would vault Jeff into the points lead over Dale Jarrett, a points lead he would hold on to for much of the rest of the 2001 season. paving the way for Jeff Gordon to claim his fourth Winston Cup championship.
1: That Michigan flashback brought to you by the Powerball. NASCAR Powerball. The chase to $1 million is on. Start your entries for the chance to win $1 million at NASCAR Championship Weekend, the official lottery game of NASCAR. Powerball. The chase to $1 million starts now. Coming up, Stuart Friesen joins us.
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1: Welcome back to NASCAR Live. 1 year ago, Stuart Friesen was victorious at MIS while running in the NASCAR Craftsman Truck Series. 1 year later, Stu sits ninth in points and will be looking for a strong summer to position himself for the chase later this fall. Steve Post sat down with Stuart Friesen.
4: We are headed back to Michigan. You are the defending winner of the DQS Solutions and Staffing 250, but Stuart, I don't know about you. That seems like forever ago, and you've been on quite a journey since that last Truck Series win.
24: Yeah, it definitely has. You know, our season had just kind of started getting rolling in the right direction last year, and then, I went and got myself all banged up in a dirt modified race. So definitely excited to get back to Michigan. That was a wild race last year. We were able to capitalize at the end and win it. So hopefully we can, bring another fast TRD Pro, Helmar TRD Pro, and, have some good results, and hopefully this time get some stage points along the way.
4: Yeah, it's so wild racing at Michigan because with those big spoilers on the back of it. This is old school drafting track. Is that what the truck needs, or what does a truck need to be good there?
24: Yeah, it's got to handle. Okay. It's kind of got to do all that. You know, the trucks punch a big hole in the air, so you can really, time some runs, get some big runs, down the front stretch if guys get side by side. But you got to be smart, too. You know, it's easy to feel like you have a run, jump out of line, and then all of a sudden you lose five or six spots between turn four and turn one. So it's got to be timed out. You got to be smart about it and have something that you can run wide open to almost wide open and handle good as well.
4: You mentioned stage points. That kind of leads me to my question and maybe answers it. You are in the middle of the scrum. Seven races to go in the regular season. You're ninth in the standings in the Truck Series. Top 10 get in. And you guys are in a knot there. How close are you keeping an eye on that? You mentioned stage points. You're obviously counting points already on this.
24: Yeah, we need to, execute whole races. We've been okay, had some decent finishes. But for one reason or another, we've had some stuff happen. At Nashville, we had a flat after a pit stop, a weird deal where the lug nut knocked the valve stem off. And, that kept us fighting a little bit longer than we wanted to get up in the top 10. So we've been fast, had a little bit of speed, obviously going to Michigan with a really good notebook from what worked and a bunch of what didn't from last year. Hopefully we can qualify well and stay in the top 10 and score a couple bonus points along the way and hopefully have another good finish.
4: A night like Nashville, though, when you recover to a sixth place finish there, how important is that for a team when the wheels fall off, literally the tire, the puncture of the stem, when the wheels fall off, how important is it for a team to recover like you guys did and come back and salvage a good finish out of it?
24: That was big for us. We had a decent truck, ended practice that we felt really strong. and then, you know, qualifying, getting washed out. We didn't have a great, we were one of the ones that were able to get out and qualify before the rain. Didn't have a great lap. There was a little bit more grip in the track than I felt, you know, but then we were kind of buried and had to kind of march up through. So came through a little ways, then a bad pit stop, and it's so hard to pass there once it gets strung out. I'm like, oh man, we're shooting ourselves right in the foot. But the truck was strong. We were able to really capitalize on some restarts and, you know, get back in the top 10 and you know, be just outside the top five. So felt like we had a top five truck. I knocked it off the wall, getting a little aggressive late in the race that, you know, it probably cost us a spot or two. No, a great, you know, great truck for us, good track for us. And it felt good to be up inside the top 10 at the finish again. It's been, you know, a rough couple starts or last couple starts, I should say, but it's good to be mixing it up with the boys again. And like you said, making those points, we just got to be smart about the next bunch of races and, you know, hopefully it'll take care of itself.
4: New this year to the Hallmark Friesen Racing team is a full-time second truck. You guys have dabbled with that second truck, the number 62 at past. What's that been like? What are the pros? What are the cons of adding a second truck? Or are there pros and cons? What are they of adding that second truck?
24: Yeah, it's been interesting. It's been a fun journey running the 62 full-time with a host of drivers. The pros are, you know, having that extra data point as far as, you know, setups and stuff you can do and learn and practice and, you know, really have that open book, you know, to compare. So the cons are it's a little bit more of a headache, you know, across the week-to-week stuff. You know, my wife has you know, double the people to take care of during the week. But she's doing an awesome job with it. We've been able to add a bunch of great teammates in the shop and guys, you know, that take care of that truck and, you know, bring it to the track every week for us. So great guys we got at HFR this year on the 52 and the 62. And, it's been pretty cool watching the team grow and being a part of that and, you know, working with the different drivers and different sponsors that we've had in it. And, you know, I think the future's bright. We've you know, had Christopher Bell in it. We have him again this week at Michigan, which we're obviously excited about. We're able to give Parker Retzloff his first start last week at Nashville. He did a great job. And, it's an exciting mix of drivers we've had in it so far and more to come.
4: You talk about that data point. You've had Christopher in it two races. He's in it again in Michigan. John Hunter Nemechek has ran a couple of races. Parker has ran that race you talked about at Michigan, but Leland Honeyman has. Wesley, Cody Roper, Mike Christopher got it, which that was just absolutely cool to see Mike driving that truck. You talk about the diversity of the drivers. How does having some of those veteran drivers like Christopher and John Hunter Nemechek, how does that get those data points? And that just has to give you another strong point to learn from.
24: Yeah, absolutely. You know, at Bristol, you know, we kind of missed in the last stage with the 52 and backed up a little bit, but Christopher was able to go on and win the race. So, that definitely helps pick up the entire team. Both teams work really, really closely together, you know, back and forth on both trucks. So, you know, having Christopher and having him win felt like a win, you know, for everybody, which it was. So that was cool. You know, Christopher was really involved with Parker this week at Nashville, you know, driver coaching him and helping him get up to speed and, you know, just learn the nuances of the truck. You know, it handles a lot different than an O'Reilly car or, you know, a cup car that he's driven before. And, getting him up to speed was pretty cool. So it was good to, you know, not only have a young driver lean on me for some of that stuff, but have a guy like Bell, you know, in his corner and, you know, on the box during the race and really, really dialed in. So that's been a fun part of it. Christopher's definitely, you know, he said he feels invested in the team and he has been. So it's cool to give him a little bit of, creative control on some of that stuff. And, yeah, like I said, we're looking forward to doing more in the future. And yeah, it looks like things are bright ahead of us.
4: Yes, that is. That's very exciting. That's for sure. Off the racetrack, of course, you referenced it. We talked about that modified injury you had last year. How are you? Is there any lingering effects? Are there any still bugaboos or aches or pains that you're dealing with that?
24: Yeah, there's a little bit of nerve stuff that I deal with in my right foot. Actually changed my gas pedal up a little bit to go to Nashville. I've kind of been back and forth on some different throttle throws and pedals and stuff to get a little bit more comfortable there. You know, went to the Todd Bodine style gas pedal. He's been on me to try and we put that in at Nashville, and that's honestly the best I've felt, you know, with my foot and being able to really feel and control the throttle. So I think we learned something there and we were able to pick up a little bit of speed because of it. And that's something we'll implement obviously this weekend at Michigan too. So just a little bit of stuff. It hasn't been you know, working out and trying to build muscle back and getting all that back going. I'm probably not 100% yet, but we're definitely close and closing in on it.
4: Stuart, we look forward to catching up with you this weekend up at Michigan. We wish you well, and who knows, maybe we'll get a chance to catch up with you in Victory Lane on Saturday afternoon. Thanks for joining us.
24: Yeah, I certainly hope so. Thanks so much, Postman. Have a good day.
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10: No way!
8: The bumping, banging, edge of your seat, blinking, you miss it excitement only found here.
10: They're both in the wall!
8: One lap, one race, one NASCAR weekend at a time. 40 drivers, 36 races, one champion crowned.
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11: How does Chase Briscoe win? With the hands of his pit crew changing four tires in under 9 seconds. The voice of his spotter carving a path through the pack. His race engineer, systems engineer, all working tirelessly to shave off a tenth of a second. With his team at Toyota, his crew chief, his fans, his family, it's all of this all at once at 200 miles per hour. From the moment Chase joined Toyota to the moment he ends up in victory lane. So how does Chase Briscoe win? In summary, not alone. Toyota Racing. Your race, your story. 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
1: 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This weekend, the NASCAR Cup Series and Craftsman Truck Series returns to Michigan International Speedway. What should fans expect heading into the weekend? Michigan track president Joe Fowler joined Jason Toy to discuss the weekend ahead.
26: All right, Joe, it's time for us to get back to the Irish Hills. Let's talk about the Speedway a little bit in preparation for this weekend. I know how huge it is for the folks in Michigan. How big are we looking at?
27: It's going to be a big weekend. We started unloading last night, some campers coming into the infield, into other campgrounds. We're already about 1,000 deep so far, and that's on a Monday into Tuesday. So fans are excited. We're excited. You know, triple header race weekend, Friday, Saturday, Sunday racing. It's going to be a big one.
26: Got the ARCA teams going to be there for Friday. Of course, Saturday with the Craftsman Truck Series. Cup Series on Sunday as well, too. On the Cup side of things, we're starting to see the racing get a whole lot more competitive on this track, especially I think with this style of race car, the packages and everything else. How's it being received by the folks in Michigan up there on how good and competitive we've seen the last couple of years?
27: It's good. It feels like we're back, you know, since that new car, I guess we can still call it new, debuted a few years back. I mean, the racing quality has been really good. The feedback from the drivers has been good. I mean, we've had exciting races every single year. And you know, at the end of the day, when you're a little bit white knuckled as a driver on a really fast track, they love that. And the fans love to watch that. So it feels good to be a place that's a little unique on the schedule, you know, being a 2 mile D-shaped oval and big, wide sweeping turns. It lends itself to a lot of side by side racing, a lot of passing and a lot of drama.
26: Can you add to it as well what the trucks always put on a great show there? Yeah, you're in the backyard of the manufacturer. So this one is a little bit more important, I think, for a lot of those manufacturers to pick up the win at this track.
27: Yeah, and it's funny. I've been listening to MRN all week, and it's fun to listen to the drivers that come in and they say, okay, Michigan's up, and I got a win for Ford or Chevy or Toyota. And I said the other day, too, I think maybe I took for granted a little bit how important that was to the OEs. And when you see that trophy come out and you see the winning manufacturer get that, the smile on their face and the pride they have, the bragging rights they know they have for a whole year, it makes it pretty special.
26: And when you talk about those OEs, a win at Michigan is, I will say, it's equivalent to winning the Daytona 500, but for them, it's up there on that level field.
27: It is. Yeah. And we talk about this a lot. You know, if you're Toyota, they've won the last couple of years here. You know, it's great to come in and get a victory. But if you're Chevrolet and Ford, you want to protect the home turf. And you definitely feel that when they're here.
26: All right, Joe, folks are heading up to Michigan this weekend. You know, the racing, that's the highlight. You guys always have a ton of other great things going on. What can folks expect?
27: Well, they can expect a great race weekend as a whole. You know, racing's a part of it. Just like you said, there's so much going on around the track. At the track, there's so much to see and do around the area. So, you know, we'll have our typical Thursday, Friday, Saturday night concerts in the infield for those guests. We're going to have DJs and music out in the fan zone. We're going to have a ton of activations and a lot of activities throughout the week. So, you know, whether you're camping or you're just coming in for a day, there's a ton to see and do. And I tell people all the time, go to our website, mispeedway.com. We have all the information you could want to know about the weekend is right there at your fingertips. And so I could promise if you get a chance to come out, you will not be bored. There is always something going on.
26: All right. You talked about all the campers that are already there. Is there still more camping spots available?
27: Yeah, we have some outside camping left. We still have some tickets left. And I'm happy to say that all of it's kind of going pretty quickly here, which is a good thing. But, you know, if you haven't been to MIS before, if you haven't been in a while, this is a perfect year to come out and check out the race and have a great time with your friends and family.
26: Well, you talk about that, too, in the race, but then you can come back for other things as well. In the past, you guys have done Faster Horses and the Big Country Music deal, and you guys do a lot of different things throughout the year out there in the facility.
27: Yeah, we try. You know, we're always going to be known as a NASCAR track. That's our core, right? But we have so many events throughout the year. We try to think of ourselves as a multi-purpose facility. So we have a Night Lights Christmas show, we call it, that goes from Thanksgiving to New Year's, and it's, I think, 6 miles of Christmas lights now. We have Formula SAE, which is Society of Automotive Engineers. They have students that come out from all over the world, build formula-style cars and compete. I mean, there aren't too many weekends or weekdays, frankly, in our weather window where we don't have something going on here at the track. And that's exciting.
26: You know, last thing on a personal side, you talked about those formula cars. I was following that. They were there just, what, last week or week before last?
27: Yeah, 2 weeks ago, yeah.
26: That's a huge deal for these college kids and these engineers.
27: It is, and it's a huge deal for us and me personally, because if you think about the students that are here, they're quite literally the future of our automotive industry. You know, they're going to be designing something that's going to be on a car that we're going to drive on the highway, and they're going to be designing something that's going to be a car that's on this track someday. So that's pretty cool.
26: Joe Fowler's with us, Michigan, and of course, track president. How can folks find out more info? What's the website?
27: MISpeedway.com is our website. Like I said, it's a great resource. If you want to know what ticket options are available, camping options are available, it's all there at your fingertips. And if you still have questions, call us at 888-905-7223. That's our ticketing line, and you'll talk to a real person on the other end of the phone that knows MIS and can help you figure out an experience that's best for you for the upcoming races ahead.
26: All right, Joe, let's go have some fun this weekend.
27: All right, man. Sounds good.
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1: Welcome back to NASCAR Live. For the rest of the season on NASCAR Live, we want to close each show celebrating the life and legacy of Kyle Busch. Tonight, let's do so by flashing back to the 2011 Pure Michigan 400, when Kyle Busch went to Victory Lane in the Irish Hills for the one and only time in his NASCAR Cup Series career.
0: Joe, we understand they're telling Kyle Busch to save fuel. I would think under caution that shouldn't be too hard.
2: Let's check with Winston Kelly. He's down in his pit.
6: Yeah, they were last in on lap 169 this race. If it has one green-white checkered, it's going to go lap 203, so that'll be 34 laps. So my calculations, based on what Dave Rogers told me before the race, that they should be good to go the rest of the way. But he has been telling him to save fuel under this caution flag. But when you go back to green, there'll be no saving fuel. He's going to have to go wide open. So we'll just have to keep an eye to see if Kyle Busch has enough fuel to go the rest of the way.
2: What about Jimmy Johnson, Pete? Any concern there?
7: A little bit about the same concern, Joe. They were in, remember, just before when the caution came out on pit road. So, again, though, they have just enough to get to the finish. They're probably going to have to go into a little bit of conservation mode if they go past one more green-white checkered finish here. So some cross fingers here in the 48 pit.
0: I'm just hoping we only have one green-white checkered finish.
2: But you never know. When it comes down to this many really good race cars up near the front of the field, there's going to be some guys trying to make something unnatural happen in this final run to the checkered flag. Here they come. Green goes up in the air here at Michigan. A green-white checkered finish to decide the Pure Michigan 400. Great restart for Kyle Busch. Gets a nose out in front, but here comes Jimmy Johnson again.
18: Johnson on the charge has got the low line. He puts a nose out for the lead. Kyle comes back on the outside. They're wheel-to-wheel out of two. Advantage, Kyle Busch. He'll take the lead. Keselowski now all over Jimmy Johnson for second.
19: And then you've got Mark Martin, those four cars single file behind them. They are three wide racing, but here comes Kyle Busch, race leader, back to turn number three. Jimmy Johnson, two back to Brad Keselowski. Mark Martin goes in position number four.
0: Looks like Kyle Busch right now opened up a little daylight going down the back straightaway. They roll out of turn number four, head down to the line. They'll see the white flag. One lap remains to be run. Kyle Busch still being chased by Jimmy Johnson, Brad Keselowski, and Mark Martin. They go to turn one.
18: 2 miles to go for Kyle Busch. He's got a 5-car length advantage into one. Then it's another three back to Keselowski. Then a car length to Mark Martin. Here comes Kyle opening up the advantage. It's 7 lengths as he hits the backstretch for the final time.
19: Kyle Busch good on the long run. He's also very good on the short run, just this 2-lap sprint, and it's all Kyle Busch going back to turn number three. Advantage now some 6 car lengths back to Jimmy Johnson. Kyle Busch off three for the final time.
2: Nowhere to be found in the first half of the race here today at Michigan, but man, he was omnipresent throughout the entire second half, and he comes down to the line by 6 car lengths and will win the Pure Michigan 400. Kyle Busch gets his first win in the Sprint Cup Series here in the Irish Hills.
20: There at the end, with the last caution coming out, I'm like, man, this is pretty familiar. I've been here before, you know, and sooner or later I'm going to figure it out. And today we had a great race car where I got a good restart. We all spun the tires, but, you know, Jimmy and I raced down into turn one, and taking the outside lane helped me out. So we were able to hold the lead through one and two. And from there, I just knew that if I could run down the backstretch and come back here and not have those guys alongside of me, that they could race for themselves back there for second. So feels good. You know, again, thank NOS Energy Drink, Norm Miller, everybody at Interstate Batteries. Thank all the fans. We appreciate their support here in Michigan. And it's awesome to be back, to be in Victory Lane for the first time in a Cup Series here. It's been a while since I've remembered where Victory Lane was here at Michigan.
1: 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I'd like to thank Stuart Friesen and Joe Fowler for joining us. I'm Mike Bagley. 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Don't forget, we've got another download of NASCAR Live Wide Open this Thursday. And we're back 1 week from tonight with another edition of NASCAR Live. Talk to y'all from Michigan this weekend. Until then, so long, everybody.
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3: Fox News, I'm John Saucier. Homeland Security Secretary Mark Wayne Mullen testifying before the Senate Appropriations Subcommittee on Homeland Security. Ranking Member Chris Murphy says the Secretary Mullen is breaking the law.
4: At your confirmation hearing, you did promise that you would get DHS out of the headlines. We took you at your word, but nothing has really gotten better.
3: Secretary Mullen?
5: We're enforcing the laws that Congress did pass. That's reckless. When you start saying it's unconstitutional, what's unconstitutional that we're doing? We swore to uphold the Constitution just like you swore to uphold the Constitution.
3: Well, acting U.S. Attorney General Todd Blanche testifying before House Appropriations Committee says the administration is no longer moving forward with the $1.8 billion anti-weaponization fund.
6: The reasons for the fund, I think, remain as important as they were before, but we are not moving forward with the fund.
3: The Justice Department still needs to file the paperwork. 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